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3: Welcome to Another View. I'm Kerry Newhoff, here today in the studio with Dr. Mark Brenner, talking about the Jewish faith. Mark, help us to understand a little bit between the relationship between a Jew and the scripture. How do Jews view scripture today?
4: There is a range of belief among Jews, just as there is in Christianity. Orthodoxy believe that the Torah, or the Pentateuch, was revealed by God to Moses, who wrote down the first five books. The rest was oral and deduced from hints and clues in the written text. And that has come down to us as the Talmud, and yet is just as divine as the Torah. The prophets and other books in the Hebrew Bible are also accepted as divinely inspired, but written by people. But most modern, and even some medieval scholars, believe that the Pentateuch, the Torah, is post-Mosaic, and transmitted orally long before it was ever written down. And some believe that the Bible is written entirely by humans, but inspired by God. Most agree, I would think, that the Bible should not be taken literally, and that a simple reading of it without deep study and without a good commentary by your side is not recommended. But few are willing or able to give it the time necessary for proper understanding. And there are fundamentalists in all religions, and we do not argue about matters of faith. All Jews agree that acting counts much more than beliefs.
3: Mark, you've helped us see some of the differences, and I would think in some circles some of the similarities between Christianity and Judaism, and I'm really grateful for that. Thank you so much.
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1: Hi, this is Ben Lowell, and welcome to Back to the Bible Canada with Dr. John Neufeld. We're continuing our series today, No Compromise. So let's turn in our Bibles to Galatians chapter 5, verses 22 to 26, as Dr. Neufeld brings us a message titled, The Fruit of the Spirit is Life.
2: The study of human motivation, that is, what it is that propels our actions, well, that's a complex and interesting study. Blaise Pascal thought it was the desire to be happy, and he may have been right. He thought the fact that everyone universally complains is evidence that we've not achieved that to which we so earnestly strive. Well, okay, but about this matter of motivation. Pascal thought that this is the most basic of all human motivations, that is, the desire to be happy, is what propels some men to go to war and some to stay home, and that suicide, wherever it's found, is evidence that we can't even live without happiness. Well, perhaps he's right. But I also think that life on this side of the fall seeks to be a god and to extend our own finitude or to build a legacy for ourselves that extends for eternity. We want desperately to matter and to count, not to live life without purpose that proves the reason for our existence. The fact that so few accomplish this is the reason there is so much despair, so many, running to alcohol or illicit drugs or mindless pursuits or even deeply immoral behavior. Well, that's because having been created for a purpose, any purpose worthy of our lives eludes so many of us. Well, I'm also convinced of this. And so which is it? Is it the desire to be happy or the desire to have purpose that lies at the base of all human motivations? Well, I don't actually know, but there are other theories as well. But I raise this because none of us simply acts. Behind every action is a reason. There's a motivation that propels us to act as we do. And I raise this here because in our study of Galatians, we have gone from the glorious truth that our justification before God comes to us through the grace of God, and that grace is communicated to us by faith and by faith alone. Trusting in what Christ has done on the cross and not trusting in our own righteousness, this is the heart of the gospel. But Paul is aware that some people are troubled by this. Does this confidence that we are declared righteous by faith create a basis for living an immoral life? Indeed, that's what critics of the doctrine of justification by faith alone, that's the criticism they make. And Paul's aware of this. And that's why the Judaizers, whom we know as false teachers, that's the point they're making. They say, unless the law is applied, you can't be a Christian, they say. But Paul is making a completely different point. The law, he says, is powerless to change behavior, to cure us from the power of sin. Indeed, yes, it is true that the moral law tells us what sin is. That's true. But the law doesn't cure sin. It may even excite sin. And then Paul makes an important statement. He says, and here I'm going back to Galatians 5:16, but I say, walk by the Spirit, and you will not gratify the desires of the flesh. And then not content with that, he says, for the desires of the flesh are against the Spirit, and the desires of the Spirit are against the flesh. Now you can see why I began with a matter of motivation. And this also explains why so many Christians don't seem to win the war with sin. They deal with sin, but only on a phenomenal level. I should stop being angry. I should stop lusting. I should stop being so proud. I should stop living the money-centered life. I should stop being so dissatisfied with everything. I should be more thankful. Yeah, that's all true. But don't you see, that insight, while it's important, doesn't get you anywhere. You've not yet understood your motivations. That is, why are you angry or lusting or proud or money-centered or constantly complaining and dissatisfied? What is the motivation that pushes this matter forward? And for Paul, it's a matter of whether one is motivated by the flesh or by the Spirit. Now, the work of the Spirit, as we have seen, is to glorify Christ, to make much of Jesus. So to be led by the Spirit is to be led by the Spirit to desire the life of Christ so that we might be united with Christ in everything. If the Spirit leads us to Christ, the power of the flesh is lessened, and eventually the power of the flesh dies. Now, I know on this side of glorification, that work will never be complete. That is, on this side of eternity. But it's a matter of training our desires. It's a matter of trading in fleshly motivation for godly motivation, for the motivation to be one with Christ in all things. But what does the life of the Spirit on a practical level look like? And that's where we come today. So let's get to our text. It's Galatians 5, 22 to 26. But the fruit of the Spirit is love, joy, peace, patience, kindness, goodness, faithfulness, gentleness, self-control. Against such things there is no law. And those who belong to Christ Jesus have crucified the flesh with its passions and desires. If you live by the Spirit, let us also keep in step with the Spirit. Let us not become conceited, provoking one another, envying one another. Notice that the first part of our passage, verses 22 to 23, is that famous passage we call the fruit of the Spirit. And then in verses 24 to 25 is a statement about what makes the fruit of the Spirit possible. That's very important, lest we actually think that we should only try harder to be more loving and more joyful and so forth, just going back to beating ourselves with the law. And then finally, in verse 26, there's a word of warning of how we might do damage to the motivation to live by the Spirit. Okay, let's begin. What constitutes the fruit of the Spirit? Verses 22 and 23. And we notice nine characteristics, of which we can put them into three categories. The first three, love, joy, and peace, we can call these the most basic of all spiritual qualities. This is the foundation upon which everything else rests. Well, how so? Well, love, as Paul will describe it in 1 Corinthians 13, is the greatest of all the virtues. Love lives for the benefit of another. And we learn this from Christ, who gave himself for us. And joy, well, that's the expression of the person who has found the great value of love. It's called delight. Delight in God, to be sure. For the delight in God's glory simply takes away the motivation of complaining and bitterness. But delighting also in loving the other is a delight to see them as the object of love. And peace, well, peace is the opposite of warfare. We know that ancient Christians greeted each other with the words grace and peace. Peace meant reconciliation with God. That the sin question has been dealt with in the cross, and that the wrath of God has been assuaged in the cross, and so the warfare between God and ourselves is now over. You see, peace with God allows for those who live the life of love and the life of joy to end warring with others. That doesn't mean that everyone will be at peace with us. I mean, the gospel does bring with it enemies of peace. But as far as it depends on us, we will live at peace with all men. And so from my vantage point, the first three fruit of the Spirit are basic, foundational, the place where everything else is built. We can tell that we're not filled with the Spirit when these things are absent. And again, let me say it, we don't arrive at love, joy, and peace by trying harder. Rather, that as our motivations are filled by the Spirit, who gives us the desire to be unified with Christ in everything, we see that these three virtues are finding good soil and are growing. So the next three virtues, those of patience, kindness, and goodness, those speak of the kind of interactions or relations we have with others. So whereas love, joy, and peace begin and flourish in the inner being, patience, kindness, and goodness show themselves in other interactions. And here, let me tell you what you already know. There are many reasons to be impatient with others, especially when they, you know, do dumb things. You know, they bother you. The person keeps repeating the same dumb patterns they've done before. And being unkind, well, the person not at peace with God, not overflowing with the love of God in their hearts, well, they react badly to the irritations of the stupid things others do. And goodness, why should we be good to others? Well, isn't it enough to be good to ourselves and let others look after themselves rather than stretching out our hands and looking to do good to them? Ah, yes, you can see it, can't you? Once love, joy, and peace are firmly planted in the person who knows the reality of the life of the Spirit, the interactions with others are about to change. So let's look again at these three virtues. The first is patience. Some older translations would translate this same word as long-suffering. That brings in the element of inconvenience and the problems that arise out of a relationship with someone. James 5 verse 10 speaks of patience in the face of suffering, and that, I think, is what's at stake here. Now, all of us who are in Christ, and we have to know it, how much patience God has exhibited towards us. First, when we were lost and apart from Christ, He didn't kill us as our sins deserved. And now that we're in Christ, how often have we failed to learn the lessons we should have mastered? And yet, how our Savior is patient with us. Internalizing this truth and meditating on it does change our behavior towards those that are more difficult to deal with than some others. We're called to suffer with others over the long haul, not to easily give up on them.
1: Technology can do a lot, but it can't sit with you in a hard moment. The more our days fill with screens and systems, the more we feel that quiet ache for something real. Here's the good news. God gets it. In Jesus, God stepped fully into our world. He knows what it feels like to be tired, tempted, and weighed down. Because He's been where we are, He is truly able to help us where we are. That's the heart of what Back to the Bible Canada does, bringing that hope to real people navigating real life. 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
2: Those who are filled with the Spirit bear with the follies and struggles of others. We don't cast others aside. We suffer long. Now, the next word in these three virtues that speak of our interaction with others is kindness. It's a virtue we all seem to understand. Someone cuts ahead of you in the parking stall in an overcrowded parking lot. We respond by being gracious rather than punitive. Kindness is that quality in which we act in a way that is beneficial for the other rather than ourselves. It considers our actions and how they might impact another. It's an attitude that considers the other. That's not sloppy emotionalism that allows the other to abuse us and forbids us from confronting evil behavior. Of course, the role of believers is to watch out for one another and may involve admonishing one another when we're erring. But there's a world of difference between someone who wants to set everybody straight and someone who corrects in a way that builds up so that they feel loved and we feel our fellowship deepening. That's kindness. And the last of these relational virtues is the word goodness. You know, this word connects with the idea of generosity. It's an action that is happy to do something for someone which is more than justice requires. Now think of Jesus' parable of the laborers in the vineyard. Some of those guys had just showed up at the very last hour, and the owner of the vineyard decided to pay them for a full day's work. I mean, all that was required was 1 hour pay. That was justice. And that's the thing. Goodness goes beyond the requirements of justice and says you will be the recipient of more than you deserve. These are Christian virtues, virtues that you can't find anywhere outside of the Spirit. And then Paul adds the last three virtues, and these three are personal virtues. They reflect the kind of lifestyle each Spirit-filled believer possesses. The first is faithfulness. When someone's faithful, we might say they are the kind of person who is as good as their word. When they've made a promise, they keep it. When they set their lives in a direction, they're not blown off course. To be faithful is to be consistent, not erratic, not unpredictable, but steady. A person anyone can count on. The second of the last grouping is gentleness, and I suppose the opposite of this is harshness. The person who's prickly, the one who says things that hurt, or who is blunt to a degree that does not allow anyone to get close to them. Instead, the gentle person is calm and tender. He or she may speak softly rather than yelling or threatening. It's gentle. And finally, the last of the nine, still a category of personal virtues, is the word self-control. It's a great virtue. I mean, consider the opposite. The person who flies off the handle, the person who lets greed overcome him, only to feel guilty later on. The person who plots against someone else, who can't help himself or herself, but gossips and slanders. Later they wonder why they acted the way they did. I guess they say my emotions got the better of me. But self-control is not ruled by the emotions. Rather, it rules the emotions. Now, having completed the nine, the basic virtues, the relational virtues, and the personal virtues, Paul now adds a comment. He says, against such things there is no law. You know, it means that the law was not constructed to highlight these things. The law was given to highlight sin, rebellion. These nine fruit of the Spirit are not the focus of the law, and hence they take the believer far above what the law mandates. It takes the believer into the mind of Christ. And then Paul adds a remarkable statement, and we'll take the rest of the time to consider it. It's found in verses 24b to 26. And those who belong to Christ Jesus have crucified the flesh with its passions and desires. If we live by the Spirit, let us also keep in step with the Spirit. Let us not become conceited, provoking one another, envying one another. See, Paul's telling us that the reason that believers don't live by the law, the way the Judaizers wanted to portray the Christian life, is that something has happened to every single convert to Christ. Those who belong to Christ Jesus, that is, 100% of them have crucified the flesh. So let's stop there and consider that. Now, it is true that those who are in Christ have been regenerated. That is, we've been born again, or born of the Spirit, and consequently, we've received a new heart, a new nature. The inner being has been transformed, and the point is that the new birth gives us a new set of desires so that we now hate sin and we love Christ. But Paul also makes it plain in other places that the lifelong battle of the Christian is the battle with the flesh. And we see that, for instance, in Colossians 3 verse 5, where he says, "Put to death, therefore, what is earthly in you, sexual immorality, impurity, passion, evil desire, covetousness, which is idolatry." You see, that's the battle. And that's the task. Kill all the deeds of the flesh. Indeed, this battle is clearly outlined in Romans 7, 22 to 23. "For I delight in the law of God in my inner being, but I see in my members another law, waging war against the law of my mind and making me captive to the law of sin that dwells in my members." See, the inner being is new, but the flesh continues to assert itself and must be fought and killed. And Paul makes it clear that this battle goes on until we're transformed into glory. Now, if that is so, and it is clearly taught in other places in Scripture, how is it then that here we are taught that the fruit of the Spirit, and notice it here in Galatians 5:24, that those who belong to Christ have, and this is the Greek in our translations, it's clearly in the past tense. That is, it has been done. It's accomplished. Our flesh with its passions and desires are crucified. Well, as many of us will testify, hey, wait a minute, it doesn't feel that way. So let's clarify this matter. Upon conversion, our flesh has received a death blow. Imagine, if you will, a victim that's hung on a cross. He doesn't die instantly. Rather, he dies slowly, gradually. The life is leaving. Eventually, he is going to die. What has been done to him is fatal, even while at the present he still lives. And that, I think, is the image Paul is using. Upon conversion, we have nailed the flesh to the cross. Yes, it still feels like it's very much alive, but what has been done to the flesh can't survive. The old is dying, and the new life of Christ is alive and well. Don't you see? That's why we see the virtues of the Spirit alive in us. Something has been done in us, and even though at times even Christians are not loving and not joyful and not peaceful and so forth, even while that's true, and even while we feel ourselves in a fight with the flesh, we could also see that the flesh will not survive. It has already been crucified. And so, if that's so, and that is objectively so, for every single Christian has turned against the flesh, is determined to kill the thing utterly. And if that is so, then says Paul, look at verse 25, if we live by the Spirit, let us also walk by the Spirit. Of course, the meaning should be clear to us. Let us actively be following the lead of the Holy Spirit. Let us be aware of the Spirit's promptings. Let us determine to follow everywhere the Spirit leads. Make progress in the Spirit by actively concentrating on the Spirit's promptings. How does the Spirit prompt? Well, think of Philippians 4 verse 8. "Finally, brothers, whatever is true, whatever is honorable, whatever is just, whatever is pure, whatever is lovely, whatever is commendable, if there is any excellence, if there is anything worthy of praise, think about these things." See, it's a mindset which the Holy Spirit directs us. Look, if your mind and your attention is drawn to what is impure, what is shameful, what is lustful, what is unholy, you will be incapable of living the life of God. And when you recognize that you're fighting a daily fight with, greed or lust or anger or slander or gossip, if you're fighting those sinful impulses by beating yourself with the law, you will find that you're not making any progress at all. The same patterns that alarm you, even so, the Spirit is making you aware of these sin patterns, and yet you're finding you can't break with them. What are you supposed to do? I hope you see it. The approach is follow the Spirit. Direct your thinking, your imaginations, your passions and desires in the pathway the Holy Spirit is leading you. So let's make this practical. Let's say you fill your mind with movies that depict illicit sex, that values greed and lawbreaking and other nefarious activities. That's the stuff that lives now in your imagination. Well, you're going to find that those sinful attitudes will find a great root system in you, and you just never seem to win the fight. But where's the Holy Spirit leading you? And we can see where he leads. He leads to attitudes of love and joy and peace and patience and kindness and goodness and faithfulness and gentleness and self-control. As these attitudes not only dominate our thinking but flourish in our hearts, we find that we have all the equipment necessary for fighting the flesh. We recognize that the flesh is still, putting up a fight, but the flesh has been dealt a death blow. Like a mortally wounded bear, it roars and bellows and claws at us, but it's dying. And so, armed with the attitudes of the Spirit, Paul says, let us not be conceited, provoking one another and envying. Recognize the flesh, recognize the deeds of the Spirit, and if you do and concentrate on the leading of the Spirit, it will motivate the life of God, and you will live a life that is pleasing to the Lord.
1: Thanks, John. Just going back a little bit, I'm wondering, where are we in our relationship with Christ when we continue to succumb to habitual sin?
2: Yeah, so I want to say something about that, and that is, habitual sin, every one of us has struggled with in some area of our lives. That's because the flesh continues to recycle these patterns, and the will kind of folds underneath that. And what we need to do is learn to walk by the Spirit. And that's a learning process. So I would say, if you're my listener, you're succumbed by, habitual sin, continue to repent. Continue to bring it before the Lord. Continue to ask the Lord to give you the strength that eventually you are going to learn to overcome. Just don't lose heart.
1: Thanks so much, John. And remember to join us again tomorrow as we continue our series, No Compromise, right here on Back to the Bible Canada, where we teach the Bible.

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2: I love playing practical jokes on my kids, like pushing one of those gummy worm candy thingies into an apple and handing it to them, or adding green food coloring to milk. I hope you laugh when you can. Kids need to see that we take God seriously, but ourselves, not so much. Here is an acronym for guys. I think these 4 words should define us whether we're a parent or not. The G stands for genuine. My children like to make fun of my nose, several hockey injuries, and an unfortunate incident with some barbells left my schnoz angled rather aggressively towards my left earlobe. I've been informed that a simple procedure and the strategic use of a little plastic would turn Brad Pitt green with envy, but it would be fake, and my wife might not recognize me. The famous philosopher Friedrich Nietzsche abandoned faith in God not for lack of evidence, but because of the absence of a role model who was real. His father was a minister who never connected with his son. Nietzsche once wrote of his dad, "Does that thing up there in the pulpit ever laugh or cry? Does he ever feel anything?"

0: building. He ran from the building. His father found him and did the best thing possible. He put his arm around his son and started to laugh. Thankfully, Corey joined him. What wisdom! Corey's dad was as devastated as Corey, but he knew him well, knew he needed an arm about his shoulder and the companionship of a laughing dad. 1 Thessalonians 5 says, "Therefore, encourage one another and build each other up." Corey's dad knew how. Genuine understanding, the why, yielded. Whenever we approach a yield sign, may we yield, but may it also remind us to yield every single area of our lives to God. And when we fail, let's get back up with God's help. Romans 12:1 says, "Therefore I urge you in view of God's mercy to offer your bodies as living sacrifices, holy and pleasing to God. This is your spiritual act of worship." Let's surrender our marriages, our finances, our kids, our jobs, everything to God. And the S, successful. In 1977, Elvis Presley died. I'm told there were 47 Elvis impersonators at the time. Today, there are more than 100,000. At the current rate, by the year 2034, one out of every four people you meet will be an Elvis impersonator. That'll be the end of the world, don't you think? We don't need more people with black sideburns and white flared pants. We need people who love Jesus with everything they've got. You can start with this simple prayer: God, make me real. I'm tired of being a hypocrite. Help me to be understanding, to lift up those who are weak. Help me yield everything I have to you. Give me success, not as the world would measure it, but by investing my life in things that really matter. Now, you'll have to excuse me. My son is visiting. He's been making fun of my nose. Too bad for him. He's about to take a shower. I put Kool-Aid in the shower head.
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6: It's 18 degrees at 5:30 on the Get Up and Go Show. 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
7: Good morning. A teen is in hospital after jumping from a Peterborough bridge. The 15-year-old was jumping with friends off the McFarlane Street Bridge Saturday when he hit a passing boat and landed in the water. First responders were able to help recover the youth and transport him to hospital before being airlifted to a trauma center in Toronto. Police are reminding the public to never jump into waterways from bridges, as it can be extremely dangerous. Ninth Line in Bradford West Gwillimbury will be closed for up to 3 years. With construction underway on the west section of the 425, Line 9 will be closed at the 400 between Side Road 5 and Side Road 10. Detour signs have been posted and residential road access will be maintained. The MTO says the closure is for interchange work and bridge replacement for the new highway. A second candidate is in the running for mayor in Barrie. Tanya Sari has announced that she's entered the race for mayor, going up against Alex Nuttall. Sari is a local realtor and says the city's growing, but residents aren't benefiting from that growth. The election's set for October 26th, and the deadline to register as a candidate is August 24th. More affordable housing is on the way in Saugeen Shores. A groundbreaking ceremony was held in Port Elgin yesterday for the construction of 28 new affordable units. It's a partnership between the town, Habitat for Humanity, Grey Bruce, and Wilson Developments, located at Highway 21 and Concession 10. The hot weather has been helpful for farmers in central Ontario. After last year's drought, many crops are

0: on track this season thanks to the consistent rain so far this season.
1: The winter wheat is starting to turn yellow now, so that's kind of a reminder that that's the next thing, probably in 2 weeks from now. I wouldn't be surprised to see some wheat being harvested.
0: That was Kevin Ices from Hewitt's Creek Farms. He says at least one day of rain a week makes for a successful summer. The District of Muskoka is reminding residents about changes to waste collection. Clear bags are now mandatory for both curbside collection and at waste drop-off facilities. They say each garbage bag may contain up to two privacy bags. The initiative was first launched in March 2025 in an effort to keep recyclables and compostable materials out of the landfill. In sports, Cristiano Ronaldo's final trip to the World Cup has come to an end as Portugal lost 1-0 to Spain, and Belgium, they put away the United States with a 4-1 victory. MLB, the Toronto Blue Jays, they fell 10-1 to the San Francisco Giants. NBA news, the Toronto Raptors are hosting a press conference this morning with a special guest believed to be former player Kyle Lowry. And Ontario Premier League, the Richmond Hill Raiders, they shut out International FC 2-0. We have more sunshine in the forecast. Traffic and weather are next.
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0: 533, your life traffic update. 400 northbound, a little backed up just past Essa Road. No delays so far along the 404. Highway 26 is off to a good start. Highways 6 and 10 are both moving well. It's a decent drive along 35-115. Highway 12 is a pretty good commute and no issues to deal with along Highway 11. Central Ontario weather, it'll be sunny today and high 29, but it'll feel like 36 with a Humidex. Tonight, clear skies, low 16, and tomorrow, sunny and a high of 29. In Owen Sound, it's 15 degrees, 15 in Huntsville, Newmarket sitting at 20, 17 degrees in Peterborough, and Barrie, it's 18. I'm Mike Poirier from the Life 100.3 News Center. 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
5: Todd's off today. 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

overtime. 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

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And our hope for you is firm because we know that just as you shared in our sufferings, so you also share in our comfort. 2 Corinthians 1:7.

0: 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That's Toby Mac, and help is on the way. Good morning. It is 5:44 on the Get Up and Go Show with Todd, Shirley, and Mike. Todd is on vacation this week, and it is his birthday today.
1: Happy birthday!
0: It's going to be an amazing day. Lots of sunshine, lots of birthday candles, too. We're not saying how many.
2: You might want a fire extinguisher nearby. Just saying.
0: High at 29, going to feel like 36. And right now in Barrie, it's 18. Well, Mike, I want to know if you are a routine person.
2: Yes, I like my routine, but at the same time, I like being spontaneous.
0: Just too.
2: Wing it. Just, you know, whatever happens, happens.
0: Right? I thought that of myself until I was cutting the grass yesterday.
2: Okay.
0: I came to this realization and I wondered if everybody does this. So I'm cutting the grass and I realized that I cut it exactly the same way every single time.
2: Yeah, but if it works,
0: right?
2: It works.
0: That's what I'm saying.
2: Why are we changing this?
0: Why do I am trying to fix what ain't broke, right?
2: Unless you can figure out a faster way to do it.
0: Well, I'm constantly doing that with everything.
2: Are you? Yeah. See, when I'm cutting the grass or when I'm allowed to cut the grass, I'm usually thinking, like, how can I make this faster?
0: Me too. Well, I do the whippersnipping first because ain't nobody got time for that.
2: Yeah.
0: After you cut the back and the front, right? But then I'm realizing, like, okay, I go along the fence and then I start doing rectangles.
2: Hmm.
0: I don't go in circles.
2: No?
0: Like, I mean, I don't have a lot of grass to cut in the first place, but...
2: Yeah. Interesting. You're a rectangle kind of person.
0: My life revolves around rectangles.
2: Huh.
0: Am I weird, Mike? Wait. Don't answer it.
2: All right.
0: Okay. 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
2: No delays so far along the 400 or 404. Highway 26 off to a good start. Highways 6 and 10 are both moving well. It's a decent drive along 35-115. Highway 12 is a pretty good commute and no issues to deal with along Highway 11. I'm Mike Poirier, your life traffic update.
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0: Ontario's Christian Superstation, Life 100.3. That's Jordan St. Cyr and No Matter What. Good morning. It is 5:53 on the Get Up and Go show with Todd, Shirley, and Mike. Todd is off today. It's also his birthday. Happy birthday, Todd. It's going to be sunny today, a high of 29, going to feel like 36, Owen Sound 15, Newmarket 20, and right here in Barrie, it's 18. Well, I want to know, what is the summer memory that you want to build with your kids this year? Mike, you got anything planned in that case?
1: Well, we already did one camping trip, but we're always about, you know, trying to like go out beyond the hikes and whatnot. Oh, so continue the Bruce Trail, maybe do some fishing. So like just those core memories.
0: Right. But just building their childhood like that.
1: Yeah. And just being a part of it. It's pretty awesome.
0: Absolutely. Well, some people are using the World Cup as a memory maker.
1: Yeah, I could see that.
0: Absolutely. Maybe you're having people over, you're feeding the neighborhood, you're learning each other's stories. And I think it's very important for kids to see adults having fun together.
1: Especially when it's like food related.
0: Absolutely.
1: Because food goes a long way in those memories.
0: Absolutely. Mike, when was the last time you were a part of a crowd all cheering for the same thing?
1: Oh, we were cheering pretty loud the other day watching the soccer.
0: Right?
1: Well, you know, with the World Cup, I said it yesterday, it's fun to watch, even if you're not a soccer fan.
0: Exactly.
1: You just get caught up into the moment and you cheer on your team.
0: That's right. I was at the campground last weekend and everybody around me, you could hear them cheering. And I was getting into it and I wasn't even watching soccer.
1: See? You get all riled
0: excited.
1: Up.
0: Yeah, I was excited because they were excited. Well, what's the summer memory that you want to build with your kids this summer? Give us a call and let us know. 1-866-737-LIFE.
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1: Good morning. A teen is in hospital after jumping from a Peterborough bridge. A 15-year-old was jumping with friends off the McFarlane Street Bridge Saturday when he hit a passing boat and landed in the water. First responders were able to help recover the youth and transport him to hospital before being airlifted to a trauma center in Toronto. Police are reminding the public to never jump into waterways from bridges, as it can be extremely dangerous. Ninth Line in Bradford West Gwillimbury will be closed for up to 3 years. With construction underway on the west section of the 425, Line 9 will be closed at the 400 between Side Road 5 and Side Road 10. Detour signs have been posted and residential road access will be maintained. The MTO says the closure is for interchange work and bridge replacement for the new highway. A second candidate is in the running for mayor in Barrie. Tanya Sari has announced that she's entered the race for mayor, going up against Alex Nuttall. Sari is a local realtor and says the city's growing, but residents aren't benefiting from that growth. The election's set for October 26th, and the deadline to register as a candidate is August 24th. More affordable housing is on the way in Saugeen Shores. A groundbreaking ceremony was held in Port Elgin yesterday for the construction of 28 new affordable units. It's a partnership between the town, Habitat for Humanity, Grey Bruce, and Wilson Developments, located at Highway 21 and Concession 10. The hot weather has been helpful for farmers in central Ontario. After last year's drought, many crops are on track this season thanks to the consistent rain so far this season.
2: The winter wheat is starting to turn yellow now, so that's kind of a reminder that that's the next thing, probably in 2 weeks from now. I wouldn't be surprised to see some wheat being harvested.
1: That was Kevin Ices from Hewitt's Creek Farms. He says at least one day of rain a week makes for a successful summer. The District of Muskoka is reminding residents about changes to waste collection. Clear bags are now mandatory for both curbside collection and at waste drop-off facilities. They say each garbage bag may contain up to 2 privacy bags. The initiative was first launched in March 2025 in an effort to keep recyclables and compostable materials out of the landfill. From the News Patrol, an 11-year-old boy was able to rescue a man from an apartment pool. Avery Woolbury was looking to beat the heat, but noticed something was wrong when people were standing around the pool. An adult was unconscious underwater, so Avery jumped in. Despite his age and size difference, the boy was able to pull the man to the surface and out of the water, while the man's friend then performed CPR while someone else called 911. In sports, Cristiano Ronaldo's final trip to the World Cup has come to an end as Portugal lost 1-0 to Spain, and Belgium, they put away the United States with a 4-1 victory. MLB, the Toronto Blue Jays, they fell 10-1 to the San Francisco Giants. NBA news, the Toronto Raptors are hosting a press conference this morning with a special guest believed to be former player Kyle Lowry. And Ontario Premier League, the Richmond Hill Raiders, they shut out International FC 2-0. We have more sunshine in the forecast. Traffic and weather are next.
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1: 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No issues to deal with along the 404. Highway 26 is a pretty good commute. 6 and 10 are both clear. 35-115 is moving well. It's a decent drive along Highway 12. And no problems to report along Highway 11. Central Ontario weather. It'll be sunny today and a high of 29, but feels like 36 the Humidex. Tonight, clear skies, low of 16. And tomorrow, sunny and a high of 29. In Owen Sound, it's 15 degrees, 15 in Huntsville, Newmarket sitting at 20, 17 degrees in Peterborough, and Barrie it's 18. I'm Mike Poirier from the Life 100.3 News Center. Now you're up to date.

0: Listener supported Christian Radio Life 100.3. That's Sidewalk Profits, and don't sweat it. Good morning. It's 6:11 on the Get Up and Go Show with Todd, Shirley, and Mike. Todd's on vacation today. It's going to be sunny, feeling like 36 out. Right now, it is 18. God can truly transform lives. And this morning, we're talking with Grace Gibbs. She's an evangelist for the Supernatural Life. Good morning, Grace.
1: Good morning. I'm honored to be here.
0: Grace, let's talk about the Supernatural Life, and it's headed up by Daniel Adams. Can you give us a little bit of background on who Daniel Adams is?
1: Absolutely. So Apostle Daniel Adams actually started out as a cage fighter, and right before his first pro fight, he got sick with a bacterial illness.
0: Like he was in the MMA cage fighting?
1: Yes.
0: Wow. And so, okay, so he has this bacterial infection. Then what happens? Go on.
1: Yeah, so he gets sick, and so he's unable to fight in his first pro fight. And while he's in his time off, the Lord begins to lead him to read his Bible. And as he's reading his Bible, the Word of God just begins to get opened up to him. And afterwards, he starts listening to a song called This Man by Jeremy Camp.
0: Mm-hmm.
1: And in the background, like in the music video, The Passion of the Christ is playing, a clip of the Passion of the Christ movie. And he had this whole encounter with Jesus as he's watching the crucifixion on this music video. And so after that encounter with Jesus, everything changed. He was unable to fight anymore, and he committed to the call to pursue ministry. And so after that, a while later, he graduated from the School of Evangelism with Reinhard Bonnke. So Reinhard Bonnke is a large part of our spiritual lineage.
0: Wow.
1: So our ministry really carries those deep evangelistic roots. We believe in the Great Commission, the preaching of the gospel. And as the word says in Mark 16, verse 20, that while they went out and preached everywhere, that the Lord worked with them and confirmed the message by accompanying signs and wonders through the power of the Holy Spirit. And so our vision is to teach, train, equip, and send believers into the Great Commission and their God-given call that is upon their lives.
0: And the Supernatural Life has an event coming to Concord at Rivers of Life. Tell us a little bit about that.
1: Absolutely. So we're going to be having two amazing days of revival. You can come expecting Holy Spirit-filled worship, the preaching of the word. We will be having water baptisms, and we fully expect the power of the Holy Spirit to be on display in healing, deliverance, the prophetic, and whatever else the Lord wants to do. So we are very excited. We had a revival last year, and it was amazing. Many people gave their lives to Christ, and so we are very expectant for this year's revival.
0: Amazing. Grace, how can people register or find out more information about the event?
1: You can go to thesupernaturallife.org/events. Our revival and all of the events that Apostle is hosting is right on our website, so that is where you can find all the information.
0: This event is July 10th and 11th, the Supernatural Life at Rivers of Life Church in Concord, correct?
1: Yes.
0: Amen. Well, thank you, Grace Gibbs, for joining us this morning and telling us all about it.
1: Thank you so much. God bless you.
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2: 400 northbound, a little slow going, starting at Dunlop Street. No issues to deal with along the 404. Highway 26, a pretty good commute. Highways 6 and 10 are both clear. 35-115 is moving well. It's a decent drive along Highway 12, and no problems to report along Highway 11. I'm Mike Poirier with your life traffic update.
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0: Ontario's Christian Superstation, Life 100.3. That's Forrest Frank and Your Way's Better. Good morning. It is 6:22 on the Get Up and Go Show with Todd, Shirley, and Mike. Todd is on vacation this week. It's going to be sunny, high of 29, and feeling like an ugly 36 again.
1: Yeah, a little sticky.
0: I know. Could you tell me what is the best or worst summer job that you've ever had?
1: Best and the worst?
0: Yeah.
1: I think it came in the same place.
0: Really?
1: Yeah, because I used to work in a warehouse for a grocery store.
0: Oh.
1: And like on the hot summer days when you're in the warehouse, it was just gross.
0: Yeah.
1: However, we also had the freezer section. So if we got sent to the freezer section on a hot day.
0: You were happy.
1: Oh, it was great.
0: You're a good day to be at work.
1: So that's where it's like that summer job is like, it was great for that aspect, but the other side is like,
0: okay.
1: Yeah.
0: I think my best summer job was 38 years ago.
1: Mm-hmm.
0: I was a playground leader for the city of Brampton for a day camp.
1: That sounds nice.
0: Oh my goodness.
1: Yeah.
0: Oh, I just remember riding my bike to work and just being like so happy.
1: Yeah.
0: And I remember some of the people. Mm-hmm. I don't remember their names at this point, but
1: I remember the faces.
0: I do. I remember the faces. I remember how they made me feel, all the fun that we had, all the field trips that we took to Toronto.
1: It was
0: so cool.
1: That's great.
0: Yeah, it was so cool. So maybe a teen that you know has just started their first job this summer. It could be scary, but fun at the same time. Are they loving it? We want to know. Call us and let us know, or even what the best or worst summer job that you've ever had was. Call us and let us know, 1-866-737-LIFE.
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1: Good morning. A teen is in hospital after jumping from a Peterborough bridge. The 15-year-old was jumping with friends off the McFarlane Street Bridge Saturday when he hit a passing boat and landed in the water. First responders were able to help recover the youth and transport him to hospital before being airlifted to a trauma center in Toronto. Police are reminding the public to never jump into waterways from bridges, as it can be extremely dangerous. Ninth Line in Bradford West Gwillimbury will be closed for up to 3 years. With construction underway on the west section of the 425, Line 9 will be closed at the 400 between Side Road 5 and Side Road 10. Detour signs have been posted and residential road access will be maintained. The MTO says the closure is for interchange work and bridge replacement for the new highway. A second candidate is in the running for mayor in Barrie. Tanya Sari has announced that she's entered the race for mayor, going up against Alex Nuttall. Sari is a local realtor and says the city's growing, but residents aren't benefiting from that growth. The election's set for October 26th, and the deadline to register as a candidate is August 24th. More affordable housing is on the way in Saugeen Shores. A groundbreaking ceremony was held in Port Elgin yesterday for the construction of 28 new affordable units. It's a partnership between the town, Habitat for Humanity, Grey Bruce, and Wilson Developments, located at Highway 21 and Concession 10. The hot weather has been helpful for farmers in central Ontario. After last year's drought, many crops are on track this season thanks to the consistent rain so far this season.
2: The winter wheat is starting to turn yellow now, so that's kind of a reminder that that's the next thing, probably in 2 weeks from now. I wouldn't be surprised to see some wheat being harvested.
1: That was Kevin Ices from Hewitt's Creek Farms. He says at least one day of rain a week makes for a successful summer. The District of Muskoka is reminding residents about changes to waste collection. Clear bags are now mandatory for both curbside collection and at waste drop-off facilities. They say each garbage bag may contain up to two privacy bags.

0: The initiative was first launched in March 2025 in an effort to keep recyclables and compostable materials out of the landfill. In sports, Cristiano Ronaldo's final trip to the World Cup has come to an end as Portugal lost 1-0 to Spain, and Belgium, they put away the United States with a 4-1 victory. MLB, the Toronto Blue Jays, they fell 10-1 to the San Francisco Giants. NBA news, the Toronto Raptors are hosting a press conference this morning with a special guest believed to be former player Kyle Lowry. And Ontario Premier League, the Richmond Hill Raiders, they shut out International FC 2-0. We have more sunshine in the forecast. Traffic and weather are next.
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0: 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No problems to report along the 404. It's a decent drive along Highway 26. Highways 6 and 10 are both moving well. 35-115 is off to a good start. No delays so far along Highway 12. And it's the usual volume along Highway 11. Central Ontario weather. It'll be sunny today and a high of 29, but we'll feel like 36 with the Humidex. Tonight, clear skies, low of 16. And tomorrow, sunny and a high of 29. In a wind sound, it's 15 degrees. 15 in Huntsville. Newmarket sitting at 20. 16 degrees in Peterborough and Barrie, it's 18. I'm Mike Poirier from the Life 100.3 News Center. 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

0: you didn't know.
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0: listener-supported Christian radio, Life 100.3. That's Zach Williams and Wait For Me. Good morning. It's 6:42 on the Get Up and Go show with Todd, Shirley, and Mike. Todd's on vacation this week, and today is his birthday. So happy birthday, Todd, wherever you may be. It's going to be sunny today, a high of 29. Owen Sound, 15. Peterborough, 18. And Newmarket and Barrie, it's 20. Well, every World Cup game can become a food and family story.
1: Yes, it can.
0: Right? So, say I'm having a World Cup watch party, okay? Mike, what food from your family's heritage would you bring?
1: It's got to be dessert related for some reason.
0: Okay.
1: Because for growing up, my grandmother, she would make all these desserts. Probably something like a cheesecake would be pretty good.
0: Yes, please.
1: I don't know where to start on that one.
0: Yes, please.
1: Now I'm hungry.
0: Well, my background is British.
1: Mm-hmm.
0: And
1: are we having fish and chips?
0: Yes.
1: All right.
0: I'm bringing fish and chips. So I think that's only right to bring mm-hmm. that because my dad's family is in Nova Scotia as well.
1: Naturally.
0: So what dish did your grandparents or parents make that instantly takes you back to great memories and that you want to share? I think this is a great way to put that dish on the summer table and tell the kids where it came from. All right, let's get out to the roads for a life traffic update. Here's Mike.
1: 400 northbound backed up starting at Essa Road. Well, southbound 400, a little slow going just past line 5. 404 south, very slow going due to volume as you make your way through Newmarket. It's a decent drive along Highway 26. Highways 6 and 10 are both moving well. 35-115 is off to a good start. No delays so far along Highway 12. And it's the usual volume along Highway 11. I'm Mike Poirier with your life traffic update.
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0: Virgin Superstation, Life 100.3, that's Unspoken and Good Fight. Good morning. It's 6:51 on the Get Up and Go Show with Todd, Shirley, and Mike. Todd is off today. Weather is a little bit overcast in Barrie, but it's going to be sunny for the rest of the day. Going to feel like 36, and right now it is 20.
1: With some stuff you didn't know, here's Mike Poirier.
2: I'm sure there's quite a few of us who have done this. You're browsing online, doing some digital window shopping, and then sometimes you'll put that item in the cart and then just leave it there.
0: Yes, I do that all the time.
2: Do you?
0: Yes.
2: Okay, well, in South Korea, there are new websites popping up known for giving people a dopamine boost of shopping without actually shopping.
0: That's why I do it.
2: Yeah?
0: Yeah.
2: For the dopamine boost.
0: Yes.
2: So how these websites work is you browse the site maybe for food or for a clothing item and you click purchase, but you're not actually purchasing.
0: Aha.
2: So then you can go into the delivery part. You know, do you want quick delivery, slow delivery?
0: And nothing ever gets delivered.
2: Exactly. And you can track your package.
0: Yeah.
2: But there's no package being tracked.
0: Full dopamine.
2: Exactly. So that's what this whole idea is. And it's been growing in South Korea because people just want to have that fix of feeling excitement that something has been purchased and you've got something coming, even though there's nothing coming.
0: I love that. I do it actually in real life. I'll just take the cart and wander. Whatever I like, I just put in the cart.
2: In the store?
0: Yeah, I just do that. I just put it in the cart. And then I went in for one thing. So, you know, the cart's full, right?
2: Yeah.
0: And then I just take my one thing out at the end and leave the cart.
2: You leave the cart full
0: I'm
2: of
0: sorry, I do. I'm
2: You're
0: sorry.
2: You're that person?
0: I am.
2: So I saw the cart in the aisle. So now I know it's Shirley.
0: I don't do it all the time. I think I've done it twice in 5 years.
2: Oh, okay, but then.
0: But it's a definite dopamine hit.
2: So how about some dopamine boosted websites for shopping? And that's some stuff you didn't know.
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3: Jesus said, except ye be converted and become as little children, ye shall not enter the kingdom of God.
4: So, in order to get to heaven, you must be converted? What did Jesus mean when he used that word? Billy Graham explains.
3: The word conversion means to change. It implies to turn from something towards something else. We have ideas that we have to have big emotion and we have to do this and we have to do that and some lightning has to strike or something has to happen. No, it's just as simple as ABC. You just say no to sin and yes to Christ.
4: If you're ready to say yes to Christ right now, someone is ready to pray with you right now at 888-388-2683. That's 888-388-2683. We're the Billy Graham Evangelistic Association.
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1: Good morning. A teen is in hospital after jumping from a Peterborough bridge. The 15-year-old was jumping with friends off the McFarlane Street Bridge Saturday when he hit a passing boat and landed in the water. First responders were able to help recover the youth and transport him to hospital before being airlifted to a trauma center in Toronto. Police are reminding the public to never jump into waterways from bridges, as it can be extremely dangerous. Ninth Line in Bradford West Gwillimbury will be closed for up to 3 years. With construction underway on the west section of the 425, Line 9 will be closed at the 400 between Side Road 5 and Side Road 10. Detour signs have been posted and residential road access will be maintained. The MTO says the closure is for interchange work and bridge replacement for the new highway. A second candidate is in the running for mayor in Barrie. Tanya Sari has announced that she's entered the race for mayor, going up against Alex Nuttall. Sari is a local realtor and says the city's growing, but residents aren't benefiting from that growth. The election set for October 26th, and the deadline to register as a candidate is August 24th. More affordable housing is on the way in Saugeen Shores. A groundbreaking ceremony was held in Port Elgin yesterday for the construction of 28 new affordable units. It's a partnership between the town, Habitat for Humanity Grey Bruce, and Wilson Developments, located at Highway 21 and Concession 10. The hot weather has been helpful for farmers in central Ontario. After last year's drought, many crops are on track this season thanks to the consistent rain so far this season.
2: The winter wheat is starting to turn yellow now, so that's kind of a reminder that that's the next thing. Probably in 2 weeks from now, I wouldn't be surprised to see some wheat being harvested.
1: That was Kevin Ices from Hewitt's Creek Farms. He says at least one day of rain a week makes for a successful summer. The District of Muskoka is reminding residents about changes to waste collection. Clear bags are now mandatory for both curbside collection and at waste drop-off facilities. They say each garbage bag may contain up to 2 privacy bags. The initiative was first launched in March 2025 in an effort to keep recyclables and compostable materials out of the landfill. From the News Patrol, an 11-year-old boy was able to rescue a man from an apartment pool. Avery Woolbury was looking to beat the heat, but noticed something was wrong when people were standing around the pool. An adult was unconscious underwater, so Avery jumped in. Despite his age and size difference, the boy was able to pull the man to the surface and out of the water, while the man's friend then performed CPR while someone else called 911. In sports, Cristiano Ronaldo's final trip to the World Cup has come to an end as Portugal lost 1-0 to Spain, and Belgium, they put away the United States with a 4-1 victory. MLB, the Toronto Blue Jays, they fell 10-1 to the San Francisco Giants. NBA news, the Toronto Raptors are hosting a press conference this morning with a special guest believed to be former player Kyle Lowry. And Ontario Premier League, the Richmond Hill Raiders, they shut out International FC 2-0. We have more sunshine in the forecast. Traffic and weather are next.
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1: 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There's a collision blocking the center lane of the 400 South. That's just past Shepherd. 400 northbound, backed up, starting at SR Road. Southbound 404, very slow as you make your way through Newmarket. It's the usual volume along Highway 26. Highways 6 and 10 are both clear. No delays so far along 35-115. Highway 12 is moving well, and Highway 11 is off to a good start. Central Ontario weather. It'll be sunny today and high of 29, but it'll feel like 36 with the Humidex. Tonight, clear skies, low 16. And tomorrow, sunny and a high of 29. In Owen Sound, it's 15 degrees, 14 in Huntsville. Newmarket sitting at 20. 19 degrees in Peterborough, and Barrie is 20. I'm Mike Poirier from the Life 100.3 News Center. 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
0: Todd's off today. Coming up this half hour, we're going to tell you about the new contest we have going on our social media pages. And And I'll tell you what I was thinking about while I was cutting the grass yesterday. You won't believe it. Well, maybe you will. Here's Becca Shea. I'll be all right.

0: Listener supported Christian Radio Life 100.3. That's Emerson Day and Get Behind Me. And trust me, if you've been through some stuff, this is an anthem for you. Get behind me. Not today, Satan. Good morning. It is 7:11 on the Get Up and Go Show with Todd, Shirley, and Mike. Todd's on vacation this week. And it's his birthday today, so happy birthday, Todd. It's going to be sunny, going to feel like 36 today, and right now it's 20. Mike, are you a routine person?
1: I tend to be, but I usually just like to wing it. You know, if something comes up, it's like, let's see what happens next.
0: That's true, but for the most part, are you routine?
1: Well, considering my breakfast is the same after the morning show every day, there are some routines that I don't want to shake.
0: Right, right. Why fix what ain't broken, right?
1: It works.
0: Right? So I was out cutting the grass yesterday, and I noticed something that I wondered if everybody does this too.
1: Okay.
0: I noticed that I mow the grass in the exact same pattern every single time.
1: But if it works.
0: True. So I do the whipper snipping first because ain't nobody got time for that after the back and the front are done, right?
1: Uh-huh.
0: But instead of making those lines with your mower,
1: yeah,
0: I make rectangles. I make geometric shapes.
1: Wow.
0: I know.
1: Okay.
0: So much thought goes into cutting my lawn.
1: You got to be precise with the rectangles.
0: Oh, it's so ridiculous. And I'm talking to myself the entire time I'm cutting it, like, why are you doing a rectangle? Why don't you do a square? Don't forget to do the triangle over there.
1: Yeah.
0: It's...
1: Well, it also depends on the shape of your lawn.
0: That's true.
1: Like, that's key.
0: Because there's a big trampoline in my backyard, too.
1: Oh.
0: So I kind of have to go around that, which means the triangle's got to fit there over by the stairs.
1: It's so complicated.
0: My life revolves around geometric shapes. Mike, am I weird? Wait, don't answer
1: well,
0: that.
1: Well.
0: No. No.
1: But...
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1: An earlier collision along the 400 South just past Shepherd has been cleared. 400 northbound, though, still backed up starting at Essa Road. Southbound 404, very slow at Mulock Drive. It's the usual volume along Highway 26. Highways 6 and 10 are both clear. No delays so far along 35-115. Highway 12 is moving well, and Highway 11 is off to a good start. Mike Poirier with your life traffic update.
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0: Ontario's Christian Superstation, Life 100.3. That's Elevation Rhythm and Washed. Good morning. It is 7:22 on the Get Up and Go Show with Todd, Shirley, and Mike. Todd's off today. It's going to be sunny. Going to feel like 36. Newmarket, 20. Peterborough, 19. In Barrie, it is 20. Well, marine enthusiasts, listen up. Are you a boat guy, Mike?
1: I like to be on boats.
0: Okay. Well, this week, on our social media pages, there is a new contest where you can enter to win 6 passes for a cruise with the ship's company of Penetanguishene.
1: Ooh.
0: This is awesome.
1: We're going on the water.
0: Yes. And also, it's a hands-on experience on an 1812-era boat.
1: I get to drive the boat.
0: Well, I don't know about driving it, but you could probably hoist a sail.
1: Do I get to spin a wheel?
0: You probably could.
1: All right.
0: You probably could. You're going to learn about some seamanship skills and maritime heritage.
1: Like what side's port and what side's starboard?
0: Yeah. Remember playing that back in gym class?
1: Yes.
0: Oh, I never knew which way to go.
1: I always got confused.
0: I want to enter because I want to catch a Georgian Bay sunset and maybe even learn a sea shanty. Follow us on Facebook or Instagram to enter the contest.
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3: We start early in the morning. We go late at night. We're running. I don't know about you, but our house, we don't even have an alarm clock anymore. We got a starter's pistol. Boom.
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3: We come out of the blocks. We're running, we're gunning, we're emailing, we're faxing, we're paging, we're doing all that. We live very, very rapid lives. We're going very, very fast. And as a result, it's easy for us to get off course as men from our most important work. 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
1: Good morning. A teen is in hospital after jumping from a Peterborough bridge. The 15-year-old was jumping with friends off the McFarlane Street Bridge Saturday when he hit a passing boat and landed in the water. First responders were able to help recover the youth and transport him to hospital before being airlifted to a trauma center in Toronto. Police are reminding the public to never jump into waterways from bridges as it can be extremely dangerous. Ninth Line in Bradford West Gwillimbury will be closed for up to 3 years. With construction underway on the west section of the 425, Line 9 will be closed at the 400 between Side Road 5 and Side Road 10. Detour signs have been posted and residential road access will be maintained. The MTO says the closure is for interchange work and bridge replacement for the new highway. A second candidate is in the running for mayor in Barrie. Tanya Sari has announced that she's entered the race for mayor, going up against Alex Nuttall. Sari is a local realtor and says the city's growing, but residents aren't benefiting from that growth. The election's set for October 26th, and the deadline to register as a candidate is August 24th. More affordable housing is on the way in Saugeen Shores. A groundbreaking ceremony was held in Port Elgin yesterday for the construction of 28 new affordable units. It's a partnership between the town, Habitat for Humanity, Grey Bruce, and Wilson Developments, located at Highway 21 and Concession 10. The hot weather has been helpful for farmers in central Ontario. After last year's drought, many crops are on track this season thanks to the consistent rain so far this season.
2: The winter wheat is starting to turn yellow now, so that's kind of a reminder that that's the next thing, probably in 2 weeks from now. I wouldn't be surprised to see some wheat being harvested.
1: That was Kevin Ices from Hewitt's Creek Farms. He says at least one day of rain a week makes for a successful summer. The District of Muskoka is reminding residents about changes to waste collection. Clear bags are now

0: now mandatory for both curbside collection and at waste drop-off facilities. They say each garbage bag may contain up to 2 privacy bags. The initiative was first launched in March 2025 in an effort to keep recyclables and compostable materials out of the landfill. In sports, Cristiano Ronaldo's final trip to the World Cup has come to an end as Portugal lost 1-0 to Spain, and Belgium, they put away the United States with a 4-1 victory. MLB, the Toronto Blue Jays, they fell 10-1 to the San Francisco Giants. NBA news, the Toronto Raptors are hosting a press conference this morning with a special guest believed to be former player Kyle Lowry. And Ontario Premier League, the Richmond Hill Raiders, they shut out International FC 2-0. We have more sunshine in the forecast. Traffic and weather are next.
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0: 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It's a little slow going heading southbound along the 400, starting at Major McKenzie, while northbound 400 backed up starting at Esso Road. Southbound 404, very slow due to volume at Mulock Drive. Highway 26 is off to a good start. 6 and 10 are both moving well. It's a decent drive along 35-115. No delays so far along Highway 12, and Highway 11 is a pretty good commute. Central Ontario weather will be sunny today and a high of 29, but will feel like 36 with the Humidex. Tonight, clear skies, low of 16, and tomorrow, sunny and a high of 29. In Owen Sound, it's 18 degrees, 18 in Huntsville, Newmarket sitting at 20, 19 degrees in Peterborough, and Barrie, it's 20. I'm Mike Poirier from the Life 100.3 News Center. Now you're up to date.

what the best and worst summer jobs you've ever had are. And we want to know what's the summer memory that you want to build with your kids this summer. Here's Matthew West.

At 7:39, today's word of life is 2 Corinthians 1:7. And our hope for you is firm, because we know that just as you shared in our sufferings, so you also share in our comfort. 2 Corinthians 1:7 is today's word of life. 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

0: 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That's Torin Wells and Take It All Back. Good morning. It is 7:42 on the Get Up and Go Show with Todd, Shirley, and Mike. Todd's on vacation this week. It's going to be sunny today, going to feel like 36. Newmarket sitting at 20, and in Barrie, it is 21. Well, the summer is a great time to make memories with your kids, and maybe you're using the World Cup as a memory maker.
1: I could see that happening.
0: Right? So you're inviting people over, you're feeding the neighborhood, you're learning each other's stories. I think it's very important for kids to see adults having fun together. Mike, when was the last time that you were part of a crowd all cheering for the same thing?
1: Well, we were doing that during Canada's run at the World Cup.
0: Okay.
1: Yeah, you know, we were all cheering on the couch, getting all excited for, you know, the game out on the field. And the cool thing is how people who don't even watch soccer typically can come along and be a part of all the drama and enthusiasm.
0: Absolutely. I got caught up at the trailer. Other people are celebrating the game and watching, and I'm nowhere near the game or a TV, and I was excited.
1: There you go.
0: Oh, core memories for sure. So call us and let us know. What's the summer memory that you want to have your kids create this summer? 1-866-737-LIFE. All right, let's get out to the roads for a live traffic update presented by Wade Hamblin, your PTBO realtor. 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Here's Mike.
1: It's slow going, heading southbound along the 400 due to volume at Simcoe Road 88, and then again at Teston Road. Northbound 400, still very slow going at Essa Road. Southbound 404, backed up through Newmarket and again at Elgin Mills. Highway 26 is off to a good start. 6 and 10 are both moving well. It's a decent drive along 35-115. No delays so far along Highway 12. And Highway 11 is a pretty good commute. I'm Mike Poirier with your Life Traffic Update.
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At 7:49, it's warm, sunny, and 22 degrees. Coming up in just a few minutes, we're going to ask what the best and worst summer jobs are that you

0: Ontario's Christian Superstation, Life 100.3. That's Phil Wickham with the help of Crowder. It really is Amazing Grace. Good morning. It is 7:53 on the Get Up and Go Show with Todd, Shirley, and Mike. Todd's off today. It's also his birthday. And he's going to have lots of sunshine for his birthday today. It's going to feel like 36, though. In Huntsville, it is 18. Newmarket sitting at 21. And in Barrie, it's 22. Well, maybe there is a teen that you know that has just started their first job this summer. It can be scary, but it can also be very fun. I'm just wondering, are they loving it so far? Mike, what was the best or worst summer job that you've ever had growing up?
1: For me, it'd probably be the same place for both answers.
0: Oh, really?
1: Yeah, because I used to work in a warehouse for a grocery store chain.
0: Okay.
1: And in those hot summer days, it was so hot in the building.
0: Yeah.
1: So you're doing all the heavy lifting and whatnot, picking up all the product.
0: Mm-hmm.
1: But then on those hot days, if you were sent to the freezer...
0: Oh, the freezer section.
1: Oh, it was great.
0: Best
1: you
0: day
1: almost
0: ever.
1: Didn't want to leave. So that's where it's like it's a little bit of both.
0: A lot of work got done on those days. Hey,
1: yeah.
0: I think my best job was 38 years ago.
1: Mm-hmm.
0: I was a playground leader for the city of Brampton for a day camp.
1: Yeah.
0: Man, that was a fabulous year.
1: That sounds like fun.
0: Yeah, we went all different field trips. We went to the ROM. We went to Center Island. We did all these things around the arenas and at Chincoozee Park. Oh, man, I can't remember anybody's name at this point. But I remember the faces and I remember how they made me feel.
1: Oh, that's great.
0: And after all this time, I'm still remembering that. Man, that is fantastic. Give me a call and let me know what your best or worst summer job was that you had growing up. 1-866-737-LIFE.
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1: Good morning. A teen is in hospital after jumping from a Peterborough bridge. The 15-year-old was jumping with friends off the McFarlane Street Bridge Saturday when he hit a passing boat and landed in the water. First responders were able to help recover the youth and transport him to hospital before being airlifted to a trauma center in Toronto. Police are reminding the public to never jump into waterways from bridges, as it can be extremely dangerous. Ninth Line in Bradford West Gwillimbury will be closed for up to 3 years. With construction underway on the west section of the 425, Line 9 will be closed at the 400 between Side Road 5 and Side Road 10. Detour signs have been posted and residential road access will be maintained. The MTO says the closure is for interchange work and bridge replacement for the new highway. A second candidate is in the running for mayor in Barrie. Tanya Sari has announced that she's entered the race for mayor, going up against Alex Nuttall. Sari is a local realtor and says the city's growing, but residents aren't benefiting from that growth. The election's set for October 26th, and the deadline to register as a candidate is August 24th. More affordable housing is on the way in Saugeen Shores. A groundbreaking ceremony was held in Port Elgin yesterday for the construction of 28 new affordable units. It's a partnership between the town, Habitat for Humanity, Grey Bruce, and Wilson Developments, located at Highway 21 and Concession 10. The hot weather has been helpful for farmers in central Ontario. After last year's drought, many crops are on track this season thanks to the consistent rain so far this season.
2: The winter wheat is starting to turn yellow now, so that's kind of a reminder that that's the next thing, probably in 2 weeks from now. I wouldn't be surprised to see some wheat being harvested.
1: That was Kevin Ices from Hewitt's Creek Farms. He says at least one day of rain a week makes for a successful summer. The District of Muskoka is reminding residents about changes to waste collection. Clear bags are now mandatory for both curbside collection and at waste drop-off facilities. They say each garbage bag may contain up to 2 privacy bags. The initiative was first launched in March 2025 in an effort to keep recyclables and compostable materials out of the landfill. From the News Patrol, an 11-year-old boy was able to rescue a man from an apartment pool. Avery Woolbury was looking to beat the heat, but noticed something was wrong when people were standing around the pool. An adult was unconscious underwater, so Avery jumped in. Despite his age and size difference, the boy was able to pull the man to the surface and out of the water, while the man's friend then performed CPR while someone else called 911. In sports, Cristiano Ronaldo's final trip to the World Cup has come to an end as Portugal lost 1-0 to Spain, and Belgium, they put away the United States with a 4-1 victory. MLB, the Toronto Blue Jays, they fell 10-1 to the San Francisco Giants. NBA news, the Toronto Raptors are hosting a press conference this morning with a special guest believed to be former player Kyle Lowry. And Ontario Premier League, the Richmond Hill Raiders, they shut out International FC 2-0. We have more sunshine in the forecast. Traffic and weather are next.
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1: 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Southbound 400, very slow going as you approach Teston Road, while northbound 400 backed up at Essa. Heavy volume is causing delays heading south along the 404 through Newmarket and again at Elgin Mills. Highway 26 is a pretty good commute. 6 and 10 are both clear. No delays so far along 35-115. Highway 12 is moving well, and it's a decent drive along Highway 11. Central Ontario weather. It'll be sunny today and high of 29, but it'll feel like 36 with a humid X. Tonight, clear skies, low of 16. And tomorrow, sunny and a high of 29. In Owen Sound, it's 18 degrees, 18 in Huntsville. Newmarket sitting at 21, 20 degrees in Peterborough, and Barrie, it's 22. Mike Poirier from the Life 100.3 News Center. 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
0: 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And we'll tell you where you can vote for your favorite flavor of ice cream. 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
1: 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That's Steph Schleter and Won't Start Now. Good morning. How is your Tuesday so far? It's 8:12 on the Get Up and Go Show with Todd, Shirley, and Mike. Todd's on vacation this week. It's also his birthday today. So happy birthday, Tad. Have a wonderful day. It's going to be lots of sunshine. Going to feel like 36. And right now in Barrie, it's 22. Well, with all this heat, Mike, what goes with heat but ice cream?
2: Could go for some ice cream right about now.
1: I know, right? Well, we are in round two of our Scoop Showdown. It's our ice cream bracket challenge. So we're pitting one flavor against the other, and you get to vote on our social media channels.
2: You know, I've done the vote almost daily.
1: Have you?
2: I'm seeing the ice cream flavor options, and I'm like, oh, I could go for that right about now. Like a Moose Tracks, or I think cheesecake was one of the options the other day.
1: Yeah.
2: It's like, oh.
1: Yeah, mint chip was mine, and it went by a couple of days ago.
2: Yeah.
1: What's your favorite kind?
2: See, I like tiger tail.
1: That tastes like licorice, right?
2: Well, it's orange and licorice.
1: Okay, see, that's why I don't like it.
2: I like it. I like it a lot.
1: No thank you. I did see maple walnut on there. I'm glad that got beaten out. That's a no thank you. And what's the one with raisins? Rum and raisin.
2: I love rum and
1: raisin. You do?
2: I do. Oh.
1: No,
2: see, I like raisins.
1: I can't. If I bite into a raisin, I'm out. I am totally out. I will pick beans out and I will pick raisins out of anything. Chili, ice cream, pie.
2: See, if it's a butter tart,
1: no.
2: It's got to have raisins.
1: Listen, you want to start a fight? Real butter tarts do not have raisins. You started it now. You started it. It's on.
2: Mm-hmm,
1: it's
2: mm-hmm.
1: on. 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
2: Southbound 400, slow going as you approach Teston Road. Heavy volume also causing delays along the 404 South. That's at Mulock Drive and again at Elgin Mills. Highway 26, a pretty good commute. 6 and 10 are both clear. No delays so far along 35-115. Highway 12 is moving well, and it's a decent drive along Highway 11. I'm Mike Poirier with your life traffic update.
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6: The phrase born again gets used a lot, but what does that mean? In John 3, Jesus said to Nicodemus, "Truly, truly, I say to you, unless one is born again, he cannot see the kingdom of God." Nicodemus struggled to understand, how can a person enter into his mother's womb a second time? Now, in Jesus' day, your identity, status, and purpose were tied to your father and the status and reputation of your family. So, to be born again meant a reorientation of your life and loyalties. In Christ, your identity, your status, and purpose centers around your new heavenly father. Being born again is to radically reorient your life and to recenter yourself in the spiritual realities of the gospel. Truly, truly, Jesus said, unless one is born again, he cannot see the kingdom of God. We are always well-grounded when grounded in the God of righteousness, love, and of truth.
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0: Ontario's Christian Superstation, Life 100.3. That's Cece Winans and Worthy of It All. Doesn't that song just make you throw up your hands in praise and honor and glory to God? Woo, good morning. It's 8:21 on the Get Up and Go Show with Todd, Shirley, and Mike. Todd's off today. It's going to be sunny and warm. Going to feel like 36. In Barrie, it's 22.
1: With some stuff you didn't know, here's Mike Poirier.
2: I think many of us have been there where you're browsing online, doing that digital window shopping, and then you'll put an item in the cart and then move on.
0: Yes.
2: Because you're not actually going to purchase it.
0: I do that all the time.
2: Yeah?
0: Yes, it makes me feel so good.
2: Yeah, it's that dopamine.
0: Oh, is that what it is?
2: That's what they're saying. And okay. Over in South Korea, they've developed some new websites for people that need that dopamine boost without actually shopping.
0: There you go.
2: So how these websites work, you browse, it looks like, you know, a website that's got products, maybe food or other essentials.
0: Yes.
2: And you put it into your cart like you're buying it, and then you click purchase, but you didn't purchase anything.
0: Oh, so nothing gets purchased.
2: Exactly.
0: Nothing goes through and nothing gets delivered.
2: Right. And there's a delivery part where you say, I would like it in such and such time. I would like fast delivery. I would like it in a few days. And then you can track your package, but there's no package.
0: See, you just go through the motions and get that, oh yeah, feeling.
2: Right.
0: I can't say, deny or confirm that I do that in real life.
2: Wait, what? How do you do that?
0: I go around the store, I just put whatever I love in the cart, and then I just take that one thing that I went in for initially.
2: And then you put all the items back?
0: Yes. Let's go with yes.
2: Are you the person that leaves stuff in the cart?
0: Stop it. Now you're starting rumors, Mike. Let's go back
2: You need to go to the website and do it that way instead.
0: Okay.
2: All right. So anyways, you can have a shopping website with no shopping. And that's some stuff you didn't know.
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3: 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But moderation is not a new idea. The book of Proverbs records the words of a man who hoped he didn't have too little so he wouldn't steal, or too much so he wouldn't forget about God. But since we can't always control what we have, perhaps we should make peace and contentment our goal, like the Apostle Paul. 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
1: Good morning. A teen is in hospital after jumping from a Peterborough bridge. The 15-year-old was jumping with friends off the McFarlane Street Bridge Saturday when he hit a passing boat and landed in the water. First responders were able to help recover the youth and transport him to hospital before being airlifted to a trauma center in Toronto. Police are reminding the public to never jump into waterways from bridges, as it can be extremely dangerous. Ninth Line in Bradford West Gwillimbury will be closed for up to 3 years. With construction underway on the west section of the 425, Line 9 will be closed at the 400 between Side Road 5 and Side Road 10. Detour signs have been posted and residential road access will be maintained. The MTO says the closure is for interchange work and bridge replacement for the new highway. A second candidate is in the running for mayor in Barrie. Tanya Sari has announced that she's entered the race for mayor, going up against Alex Nuttall. Sari is a local realtor and says the city's growing, but residents aren't benefiting from that growth. The election set for October 26th, and the deadline to register as a candidate is August 24th. More affordable housing is on the way in Saugeen Shores. A groundbreaking ceremony was held in Port Elgin yesterday for the construction of 28 new affordable units. It's a partnership between the town, Habitat for Humanity, Grey Bruce, and Wilson Developments, located at Highway 21 and Concession 10. The hot weather has been helpful for farmers in central Ontario. After last year's drought, many crops are on track this season thanks to the consistent rain so far this season.
2: The winter wheat is starting to turn yellow now, so that's kind of a reminder that that's the next thing. Probably in 2 weeks from now, I wouldn't be surprised to see some wheat being harvested.
1: That was Kevin Ices from Hewitt's Creek Farms. He says at least one day of rain a week makes for a successful summer. The District of Muskoka is reminding residents about changes to waste collection. Clear bags are now mandatory for both curbside collection and at waste drop-off facilities. They say each garbage bag may contain up to 2 privacy bags. The initiative was first launched in March 2025 in an effort to keep recyclables and compostable materials out of the landfill. In sports, Cristiano Ronaldo's final trip to the World Cup has come to an end as Portugal lost 1-0 to Spain, and Belgium, they put away the United States with a 4-1 victory. MLB, the Toronto Blue Jays, they fell 10-1 to the San Francisco Giants. NBA news, the Toronto Raptors are hosting a press conference this morning with a special guest believed to be former player Kyle Lowry. And Ontario Premier League, the Richmond Hill Raiders, they shut out International FC 2-0. We have more sunshine in the forecast. Traffic and weather are next.
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1: 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Southbound 400, very slow as you approach Teston Road. That's due to volume. Heavy volume also causing delays along the 404 South at Mulock Drive and again at Elgin Mills. It's a decent drive along Highway 26. Highways 6 and 10 are both moving well. It's a smooth commute along 35-115. No delays to deal with along Highway 12, and it's the usual volume along Highway 11. Central Ontario weather, it'll be sunny today and high 29, but it'll feel like 36 with the Humidex. Tonight, clear skies, low 16, and tomorrow, sunny and a high of 29. In Owen Sound, it's 21 degrees, 20 in Huntsville, Newmarket sitting at 22, 21 degrees in Peterborough, and Barrie, it's 22. I'm Mike Poirier from the Life 100.3 News Center. 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

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Today's word of life is 2 Corinthians 1:7, and our hope for you is firm, because we know that just as you shared in our sufferings, so you also share in our comfort. 2 Corinthians 1:7 is today's word of life.

0: listener supported Christian Radio Life 100.3. That's Quinn Thronis and Home. Good morning. It's 8:40 on the Get Up and Go show with Todd, Shirley, and Mike. Todd's on vacation. It's beautiful and sunny across central Ontario. Gonna feel like 36 this afternoon. Owen Sound, 21. And in Barrie, it's 22. Well, every World Cup game can become a food and family story. Right, Mike?
1: It can. And that's the cool thing about the World Cup is when you have all these nations coming together and you get a little sample of food.
0: That's right. So what would be the food from your family's heritage that you would bring if I was having a watch party?
1: You know, my side, I'd probably be leaning towards the pie department.
0: Okay.
1: Like the desserts.
0: All right. What kind of pie?
1: For my grandmother, she was really good with the pumpkin pie.
0: I love it.
1: Or strawberry rhubarb.
0: Oh, now you're talking.
1: Let's put them together.
0: Oh, no.
1: Why not?
0: No.
1: I'm sure it will work.
0: Don't break what ain't fixed, man. Or don't fix what ain't broke.
1: But it could be better.
0: You confused me.
1: It could be better.
0: No, I don't think so. Well, my heritage is British, so...
1: Fish and chips.
0: Yeah. And right now we've got Wayne on the lifelines from Orangeville. Wayne, what are you bringing?
2: Nice, big, deep dish apple pie with a big chunk of old cheddar cheese.
0: Okay. You are welcome, sir. You are welcome to come to my watch party.
2: Now I'm thinking apple pie with a big chunk of cheese would be a great way to start the day.
0: That would be an awesome breakfast. Thank you, sir. Have a blessed day.
2: Yep, you too. Bye.
0: Fantastic idea.
1: Man.
0: Wayne, you always have the best ideas. 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
1: Southbound 400, slow going, approaching Teston Road, while volume causing delays along the 404 South at Mulock Drive and again at Elgin Mills. It's a decent drive along Highway 26. Highways 6 and 10 are both moving well. It's a smooth commute along 35-115. No delays to deal with along Highway 12, and it's the usual volume along Highway 11. I'm Mike Poirier with your life traffic update.
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0: At 8:43, it's 22 degrees. 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

0: Ontario's Christian Superstation, Life 100.3. That's Courtney Ramirez, and life is good. Good morning. It is 8:52 on the Get Up and Go show with Todd, Shirley, and Mike. Todd is off today. It's going to be sunny. Going to feel like 36 right now in Barrie. It's 22. Well, in case you've got some summer birthdays coming up, we want to tell you what's in the Life Superstore. I just thought of something.
1: Oh?
0: Maybe you want to get a head start on your Christmas shopping.
1: No, you no, we're not going there. Birthdays are good, especially today because it's Todd Gale's birthday.
0: Oh, yeah.
1: He's got way too many candles, so he may need another shirt or something.
0: That's right. Maybe I'll get him a shirt. Maybe you could get him those new trucker hats that we have.
1: Yeah. Oh, exactly.
0: Oh.
1: Keep the sun out of the eyes.
0: That would be fantastic. There's some coffee mugs. There's travel tumblers if you want to keep your drinks cold. And hey, if you wanted to keep your stocking stuffer stuffed.
1: Wait a minute.
0: Go for this anniversary sheep. Go for it.
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0: At 8:55, it is 22 degrees.
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6: Our guest, the late Steve Farrar, was a prolific author and speaker who specialized in encouraging men to be godly husbands and fathers. In fact, he was one of the premier speakers in the Promise Keepers movement in the early 90s. Sadly, Steve died of a cardiac event in February 2022 at the age of 72. And boy, I'm so glad we can still hear his wisdom today through these recordings.
5: Yeah, this is timeless content. Steve is missed, but here he is now speaking at a men's conference in 2005 on today's episode of Focus on the Family with Jim Daly.
4: The story is told of a real estate developer who was out in the country. He's looking for some property. He's driving down a two-lane road, going about 55 miles an hour, and out of the left side, his peripheral vision, he senses a car going around to pass him. And as he looks over at the car, he realizes it's not a car, it's a chicken. There's a chicken that's running absolutely dead even with him, going 55 miles an hour. He can't believe this. He looks, and the chicken looks back at him. He steps on the accelerator, he gets it up to about 65 or 70, chicken stays right with him. He's looking at this chicken, and it appears to him that this chicken has three legs. But he's not sure because the thing's moving so fast. Finally, the chicken looks at him again and just accelerates and takes off and leaves this guy in his dust. Well, he sees the chicken go up a hill and then make a left down a dirt road. He follows this chicken. He's going down the dirt road. He can see the dust. Comes over a little rise, and he sees a farm down there. Pulls up in front of the farm. The farmer's out in front. He goes, "Sir, excuse me, did you see a chicken go by here?" He says, I sure did. He just went by a minute ago. He said, "That's one of my chickens." He said, "That's one of your chickens." He said, "It is." He said, "It appeared to me that chicken had three legs." He said, "That's right." He says, "I breed three-legged chickens." Real estate guy says, "Now, why in the world would you breed three-legged chickens?" He says, "Very simple." He said, "After church on Sunday, our family, we love to have fried chicken. And it's me and my wife and my son. And we always have a problem because all three of us love chicken legs. So we were always a leg short, so I decided to breed three-legged chickens." Real estate guy says, "That is unbelievable." He goes, "Well, yeah, I got a bunch of them around here." He says, "How do they taste?" Guy says, "You know, I don't rightly know. I've never been able to catch one." Now, you know, guys, that sort of describes our lives. We're running at a very, very fast pace. We start early in the morning. We go late at night. We're running. I don't know about you, but our house, we don't even have an alarm clock anymore. We got a starter's pistol. Boom. We come out of the blocks. We're running, we're gunning, we're emailing, we're faxing, we're paging, we're doing all that. We live very, very rapid lives. We're going very, very fast. And as a result, it's easy for us to get off course as men from our most important work. We've got a bunch of leaders in here this morning. We're different kinds of leaders. Some of you don't even perceive yourself as leaders, but you're a leader because someone is watching your life. You are influencing someone. If you're a husband, you're a leader. If you're a father, you're a leader. How many of you guys are fathers? Let me see your hands. Yeah, good. How many of you guys are sons? Okay, good. We didn't want to leave anybody out here. We didn't want any hurt feelings, you see? You're a leader. Now you say, well, I'm not an upfront guy. You don't have to be an upfront guy to be a leader. Most leaders are not upfront. They just quietly go about the business and the work that God has called them to do. That's how the world functions. That's how the church functions. You're a leader. You're a leader because you're a man. You're a leader because you're a husband. You're a father. We're going to talk about fathering today because even you single guys, one day you'll probably be a father. All these guys who are married, you see all their hands? They used to be single. It's amazing how life changes and how we assume different roles as we go through life. But what happens as men is that as we get married and then we have kids and we're going through life and we got responsibilities and we got mortgages and we got all this stuff, we get very, very, very, very busy. And we are told that our careers and our work is the most important thing that we do. 1 Timothy 3 says, if a man is going to be a leader in the church, he must first prove his leadership in the home. Probably the most violated principle in the scripture. If a man's got money, if a man's got people skills, if a man is good in the community, we'll put him in leadership. God says, I want him to prove his leadership first at home. Our first work as men, our first work as husbands, our first work as fathers is at home. You recall in Matthew 16 that Jesus said, if anyone wants to come after me, he must deny himself. We live in a culture that's intoxicated with self. We're into self-fulfillment. We're into self-realization. We're into self-actualization. We tell people to look deep into themselves to find the answers to life. And by the way, you don't want to do that because there's not much there. Looking deep inside yourself to find answers is like going scuba diving in a septic tank. There's just not much there, and you're going to be sorely disappointed. If you're looking for answers in life, you don't look in, you look up to the one who made you. That's where you look, to the one who gave you life and created life. Our first work as husbands and our first work as fathers is at home. But we are so busy and we are pulled so many different directions that we get diverted. We get distracted. Last year, I taught a study on the Old Testament kings. 43 kings in the Old Testament. Some of them we're familiar with. Saul and, of course, David. Then he had a son named Solomon. After that, it tends to get a little murky. But there were 43 of these guys. If you take your Bible and turn to 1 Samuel 8, and then if you'll put your finger there and then go to the end of the Old Testament. Go to Malachi chapter 4. If you can't find Malachi, go to Matthew. It's just a page over. Let me show you what I'm doing here. I'm taking that chunk of scripture in between my two fingers from 1 Samuel to Malachi 4. You see that chunk of scripture right there? That chunk of scripture is called history. Every book that I'm holding in those borders from 1 Samuel to Malachi is about the kings in some way, shape, or form, except for Job. And quite frankly, Job was a king figure. The scripture either gives us the history of the kings, or you say, what about the prophets? The prophets were speaking to the kings and to the nations which they were ruling. You say, what about Psalms? Half the Psalms are written by a king. What about Song of Solomon, written by a king? What I'm saying, guys, is that in some way, shape, or form, the kings are related to almost two-thirds of your Old Testament. So why is it that we don't know much about these guys? They're fairly important. You read a biography. Every time I read a biography, I learn something from somebody's life. There are 43 biographies in here. As I study these guys last year, and by the way, out of the 43 kings, biblical scholars only call 8 of them good. The rest of them were losers. The rest of them wasted their lives and ruined their lives. As I surveyed those 43 kings last year, you know the thing that struck me? Quite frankly, these guys all blew it when it came to their primary responsibility. Other than David was Solomon. And only after blowing it with at least 3 of his boys did David get focused on mentoring his son, Solomon. But other than David, out of those 43 kings, let me tell you the big mistake these guys made. They built their kingdoms, but they didn't build their sons. And as a result, when they passed off the scene, their sons were not equipped to follow them. Their sons were not equipped to take the spiritual leadership of the family. Can I tell you something? You don't think of yourself this way, but in a real sense, you're a king. Your wife's a queen. You've got a son, he's a prince. You got a daughter, she's a princess. Now, we don't tend to use those terms. You say, yeah, hey, I don't have a castle. Well, you got an apartment? You got a house in the suburbs? Where do you live? You see, that's your castle. That's your, well, you know, I don't rule over a land. No, but you got a family that you're responsible for. That's a stewardship. It may not be a nation, but it's a family. Every family is a small civilization. And God has called us to leadership. Can I give you a couple of principles, guys? Here's the first one. God has not called women to lead the family. Now, there are some wonderful women who are leading families. Perhaps your mom was in that position because your father took off. He was irresponsible. So we honor women that are doing that. We honor them because they're doing the work of two people, and we thank God for them. But that is not God's original intention. We thank God for godly women who work hard. But you see, God has called men to lead in their families lovingly before Christ. In the church, God has not called women to lead the church. God has called men to lead the church. It's not that women don't have gifts and women aren't important. I'm married to a gal who is a tremendous leader, a gifted leader. But as gifted as Mary is, the leadership responsibility for my family is not on the shoulders of my wife. It's on my shoulders before Almighty God. And it's on your shoulders. We get diverted as men from the leadership that God wants us to exercise in the home because we are told and we are put upon that the most important work that we do is what we do when we leave the house. That's contrary to what God says in His Word.
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4: In Deuteronomy chapter 6, there is a job description given to men. I'd like you to turn there if you have your Bibles. Deuteronomy 6, God gives us two specific things. And these things apply to the kings, and these instructions apply to you, and these instructions apply to me. Deuteronomy 6 was written to the men of Israel, may I point out. If you look at verses 1 and 2, Moses says, "Now this is the commandment and the statutes and the judgments which the Lord your God commanded me to teach you, so that you might do them in the land which you are going over to possess." Now catch this. "So that you and your son and your grandson might fear the Lord." Interesting concept. He's speaking to the men because he says, so that you and your son and your grandson might what? Might fear the Lord. 14 times in the book of Proverbs, we see the phrase, the fear of the Lord. The fear of the Lord, Proverbs tells us, is the beginning of knowledge. The fear of the Lord is the beginning of wisdom. Do you ever get concerned about our country and what's happening in our country? Sure you do. You know what's wrong with our country? Very simply put, our country has lost the fear of the Lord. And when we lose the fear of the Lord, we lose our wisdom. You know what's wrong with our universities? I'll tell you what's wrong with our universities. Our universities have lost the fear of the Lord. And when you lose the fear of the Lord, you lose knowledge. Copernicus, great astronomer, had a friend who was an atheist. And they would have lunch and they would dialogue from time to time. They would get together and discuss their different viewpoints. For about 2 to 3 years, Copernicus was doing something no one else had ever done. He was building in his atrium a model of the solar system. Now, you've seen those and I've seen them. No one had seen them before then. And he fashioned planets and he would hang them from different parts and he had it all laid out. Didn't tell anybody. One day when he finished, he was dialoguing with his friend. They were having some coffee. And he said, "Let's walk down to my house. I want to show you something." And as he was talking to his atheist friend, they're talking about different things. They finally walk into the house. They open the doors of the atrium. His atheist friend walks in, looks up, and sees, he immediately realizes, this is a model of the solar system. He's just aghast at what he sees. He is amazed. He is speechless. He just looks, he takes it all in. And he looks at Copernicus and he said, "Who made this?" And Copernicus said, "No one made it. It just happened." What a ludicrous thing to say. What a foolish thing to say. But the fool has said in his heart, there is no God. There is a God. You study DNA, there's a God. There has to be a God. I saw on the news last night, these new three-dimensional, four-dimensional pictures, images of babies in the womb. You can see their face. This doctor was being interviewed on Fox News, and she was being asked about the implications of this, and she was trying to be very subtle, but she said, "You can actually see the face. Oh, here's twins. You can see the twins touching each other and kicking each other. What are the implications of this?" Well, the implications are that parents are going to have some more information about the nature of the child within them. That's a baby. It's not a fetus. That's the information. And you can't take that baby's life because that is a little baby made in the image of God. She wouldn't come out and say it, but it was right before her eyes. That's a child in there. Where's the fear of the Lord? The fear of the Lord is beginning of knowledge. So if you don't have the fear of the Lord, you can't be a real scientist. If you don't have the fear of the Lord, you can't be a good teacher. See, and can I say this? If you don't have the fear of the Lord, you can't be a good father. Because in order to do the work that God has called us to do, there must be a fear of the Lord, which we then instill in our sons and in our grandsons. If you look at verse 5 specifically, there are two things that are said to men as their job description, and they're very simple. I'd summarize them this way. Number one is, men, we are to love God deeply from our gut. Notice what it says there in verse 5 of Deuteronomy 6. He says, and you shall love the Lord your God with 40% of your heart, with 30% of your soul. It's not what it says. Not even in the Hebrew does it say that. You shall love the Lord your God with what? All your heart, all your soul, all your might. I did a word study in that word all one morning. Spent about 3 hours going over this in the original and working through different lexicons. Well, let me tell you, that word all means in the original. It means all. That's what it means. You shall love the Lord your God with all. See, that means from your gut, everything within you, you love him. You follow him. You pursue him. He's number one in your life. And then on that basis, we go to the second thing. And really, when you love the Lord your God, you're going to love his word. That's why you go back to verse 1. These are the commandments, the statutes, the judgments, which the Lord your God has commanded me to teach you. So when you love God, you love his word. Thy word I have hidden my heart, that I may not sin against thee. Open my eyes, that I may behold wonderful things from thy law. How can a young man keep his way pure? This is Psalm 119. By keeping it according to thy word, you see. So if you love God, you love his word. Jesus said, if you are truly disciples of mine, you will abide in my word. And what will the word do? You see? What does the word do? The word is truth. If you are truly disciples of mine, he said, you will abide in my word. And you shall know the truth, and the truth shall what? It'll set you free. See, that's why if you love God, you love his word. And when you love God, you have truth, and you live in reality. That is mentioned in verse 6. These words which I am commanding you today shall be in your heart. And then here's the second responsibility. You shall teach them diligently to your sons, and shall talk of them when you sit in your house, and when you walk by the way, and when you lie down, and when you rise up. So what are the two jobs? They're the job description. They're pretty simple. Number one, you love God deeply with all your heart. You love him from your gut. Secondly, you teach your sons diligently. You say, Steve, I've got daughters. Great. What a gift from God. I've got a daughter too, and I've got two boys. So aren't you going to talk about daughters? I'm talking about sons this morning. Now, does that mean I don't care about my daughter? I love her to death. You love your daughter. And if God's given you daughters, then you know what your job is to love them and show them what it means to be a godly man, because one day they're going to look for a godly man to come into their life, and you show them what that's like. You say, well, how do I treat my daughters? Are there any passages in Scripture that tell me how to treat my daughters? I think the passages in Scripture that tell you how to treat your wife, you apply those passages to your daughter, because one day your daughter will be a wife. Does that make sense? You husbands, likewise, live with your wives in an understanding way. Could we say, you husbands, likewise, live with your daughters in an understanding way? Yeah, because one day, some young man is going to come into her life, and he's going to want to enter into her life. How is she going to know whether or not this guy meets the criteria? Well, she'll take the template. Unconsciously, she'll take the template of your example. And she'll look at how you treated her mother. And she'll look at how you loved her mother and how you honored her mother. And she will take that template as a young man comes into her life. If he meets that criteria of your example, he has the potential of passing through and be accepted. But if he is harsh with her, if he is critical of her, he will bounce off of the example of your life as you follow the word of God. She'll know what to look for. So daughters are important. We love our daughters. But we're talking about sons here. And you guys that are raising daughters, you raise them to the glory of God, because those of us who are raising sons, those boys are going to need some girls. In fact, I think this morning we ought to do some arranged marriages right here, don't you? Because what we got going on in America, we got a lot of deranged marriages going on, because we're not following the principles of the Word of God. He says you're to love God deeply. And secondly, he says you're to teach your sons diligently. Does that mean you get up at 4:30 every morning and open up the Greek text and teach your sons the book of Romans? That's what it means. I don't think that's what it means. At least that's not what the text says. What is the text? How am I supposed? Okay, great. I'm supposed to teach them. How do I teach them? God is very real. He's very practical. He's very down to earth. You got a job, man. You got all kinds of responsibility. You can't run a classroom in your house. I mean, you got all kinds of stuff going on in your life. So then how am I to teach them? What does the text say? You shall teach them diligently to your sons, and shall, catch this, talk of them when you sit in your house. How many of you guys ever sit in your house? You just look like you're good at that. Yeah, we sit in our house. Nothing wrong with that. When you walk, by the way, you ever walk? You ever take a walk? Yeah. Sure you do. See, that's just life. What he's saying is that as you go through life, you teach your kids. See, that's why it's really important that you be with, W-I-T-H, you be with your sons.
5: Well, we're only halfway through a really encouraging message for husbands and fathers from the late Steve Farrar on today's episode of Focus on the Family with Jim Daly. You're going to hear lots of ways to apply this message next time.
6: You know, John, we have aired several messages from Steve Farrar over the years, and what I really appreciated about him was that he always inspired me to do better with my boys as they were growing up. And most importantly, Steve made it sound doable. So often, as men, we get overwhelmed by too many instructions, and then we just stop and pull back and don't do it at all. Simple is usually better, at least for me. And that's why I love the idea of looking for those opportunities to talk with your children or grandchildren throughout the day. For us, the best time was when I was driving the boys to school. That's right, carpool. But that's when we had the most interesting conversations about the Lord. Here in Colorado, we can just look at Pikes Peak and start a discussion about God's creation. It's right there in front of us. There's no need to overcomplicate it. Be natural about it. And that was Steve's great point.
5: Yeah, I appreciated when we had the kids, they were younger, and we'd be camping, sitting around, looking at the stars, realizing, oh, there's some perspective here.
6: Yeah, for sure. His creation is awesome. And let me remind you, here at Focus on the Family, our ultimate goal is to strengthen your relationship with Jesus Christ. Marriage and parenting advice is helpful, but if you don't know the Lord, you're missing the bigger picture. Here's a great example from Casey, who called to ask for prayer. He said this, "If Focus on the Family didn't exist, I probably wouldn't be a Christian husband and father today. Our family was agnostic, but my mom became a believer by listening to your broadcast. 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I thank God for Focus on the Family."
5: Oh, that is wonderful. 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
6: Yeah, and we thank God for our donors who make it all possible. 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
7: And you can follow us in the Bible if you turn to 2 Corinthians chapter 12. This message has been lived out in my life, as I told you yesterday, in a major way. Because during the time that I've been recovering from this dreadful disease, I have continued to minister every week. And there have been so many days when I have been sitting on the front row waiting to go up to the platform and speak when I've thought to myself, there is no way. There is no way I can do this. And I've heard the Lord whisper, I know you can't, but I can. And He does. And it's an amazing experience. If you've never had that experience, if you walk with the Lord for very long, you will. It's impossible to get from your salvation date to heaven without a moment like that. And 2 Corinthians chapter 12, verses 7 through 10, explains how it works. We're in the middle of that, and we'll get back to it in a moment. First, let me just remind you that there's a study guide for this series of encouraging messages. This would be a great series for a small group, especially during these days when so many people are discouraged and they need perspective, they need help, and they need hope. Why not get the study guide? If you're the facilitator of your small group, you can get the CD package and listen to the messages each day before the study guide enters into the process when your friends get together. You get a study guide for everybody in your group. You get the CD package, and then you're ready to go. And your study will be about the Word of God and its encouragement, not about how you feel, not about how things are going in the world, but how God has something special for each of you. This is a great study guide curriculum, so I hope you'll take advantage of it. And you can do that simply going to our website, getting all the information, and jumping in, making it happen. Here is part two of Finding Strength Through Weakness.
8: The Lord told Paul that the only way he would ever experience the fullness of the power of God was to be made aware of his own weakness without it. A.B. Simpson commented on this verse.

0: on an occasion, and he said, here is the secret of divine all-sufficiency, to come to the end of everything in ourselves and in our circumstances. When we reach this place, we will stop asking for sympathy because of our hard situation or bad treatment, for we will recognize these things as the very conditions of our blessing, and we will turn from them to God and find in them a claim upon God's power. The experience of weakness in the believer's life illustrated by Paul, the exchange for weakness, God's provision of supernatural grace and supernatural power. Now notice what happened at the end of this exchange is that there is an end of weakness, not Paul's weakness, but weakness in Paul. He says in verses 9 and 10 that when this happened to him, when through his weakness, God's power descended upon him, two things happened. First of all, he discovered a new ability. He says in verse 9, therefore, most gladly, I will rather boast in my infirmities that the power of Christ may rest upon me. Paul came to understand, men and women, that his thorn in the flesh was God working in his life. And what God told Paul was this. He said, son, you are not going to be without the grace you need to do your job and get through this. You will not be without strength to be my ambassador. But the creative difference from now on is going to be like this. Your weakness is going to serve to magnify my greatness and my glory in such a way that no one will ever again be able to explain you in human terms. And that's what happened. That's what happened to Paul. In that moment, as he describes this experience, it became no longer about Paul and all about Christ. It came to the place where Paul, as gifted as he was, as intellectual as he was, as learned and disciplined as he was, all of that was put aside in his weakness. And the power of Almighty God filled the vacuum. He discovered a new ability, and then he discovered a new attitude. Oh, how many of you know we could use some new attitudes these days? Have you heard all the complaining and griping about all the stuff that's going on? I mean, this is a sorry thing. We live in such terrible times. Paul said that what happened when God allowed this experience in his life is he developed a new attitude. Notice what he says in verse 10. Therefore, I take pleasure in infirmities and in reproaches and in needs and in persecutions and in distresses for Christ's sake. For when I am weak, then I'm strong. Now, please hear me. Paul's not a masochist. He's not saying, oh, I just love it when I'm hurting so badly. He's not saying, Lord God, pour out your wrath on me. The harder, the better. No. Paul is saying, I now understand that even when I'm going through difficult times, it is because I am still in God's purview. I am still in God's plan. He's up to something in my life. And I take pleasure in it because I can't wait to see what God's going to do. What is it that we ask when we go through stuff? I can tell you, your first question, it is, why? Why is this happening to me? Why is this taking place in my life? Why do I have to go through? Lord, not now, not this. And what happens when you begin to get a biblical perspective on all this? You just change your question a little bit. You might want to ask why. Everybody does that. But you follow it up quickly with what? Lord, what is it that you want to do in my life through this time? And I promise you, if you ask him, he'll help you understand what it is. He'll begin to show you. George Matheson was a well-known blind preacher of Scotland. And one day he wrote these words. He said, my God, I have never thanked you for my thorn. I have thanked you 1,000 times for my roses, but not once for my thorn. I have been looking forward to a world where I shall get compensation for the cross that I have carried, but I have never thought of my cross as a present glory itself. Teach me the glory of my cross, Lord. Teach me the value of my thorn. Show me that I have climbed to you by the path of pain. Show me that my tears have made my rainbows. End of quote. And then we come to the explanation of it all. Once again, the key phrase, when I am weak, then I am strong. What does it mean? Is this a disconnect? Is this a statement without meaning. No, it is a statement with incredible meaning. And if we can get our arms around it today, it'll change our whole perspective on life. Here's what God is teaching us. He is telling us that when we are weak and confused, he's up to something in our lives. He is teaching us and preparing us, and he is wanting us to be used as we have never before been used. He's making us trustworthy. And the principle is illustrated over and over again in the Old Testament. He always allows those who are in weakness to be the channels of his great power. Do you remember Abraham said, I am but dust and ashes. And Moses said, who am I that I should go before Pharaoh? And Gideon said, Lord God, my family is the least in Manasseh, and I'm the youngest in my father's house. And David said, I'm a poor man and lightly esteemed, and I could go on. Over and over again, Ezekiel and Jeremiah and Isaiah, all of them understood their own poverty unless God broke through with strength. But the most vivid picture you will find in all of the Bible, the picture of the cross. If you read the writings of Paul, you will discover that at the very center of his writings is the cross. For you see, on the cross was the greatest demonstration of power through weakness. Look at him hanging there between two convicted malefactors, thieves, if you will. His hands nailed to the cross, his feet to the cross, standing there without any of the information of the scriptures that we have today. Look at that picture. Is that a picture of power? Or is it not a picture of absolute weakness? The weakness of a man strung out on a cross, unable even to suck in his own breath. But I say to you that out of that weakness on the cross came the greatest power the world has ever known. Through the death and burial and resurrection of Jesus Christ, the power of Almighty God was released into this world. And if you're a Christian today, that power has transformed your life and is in the process of transforming that life. That power has lifted you up out of your own situation and put you in a place you never dreamed you could be. It's the power of God that breaks the chains of sin in our life. And it all started in that weakness when the Savior hung there for us. And Paul never got over it. He couldn't get past it. When he wrote to the Corinthians, as he began to teach them, as he was coming to them, as he was writing these two letters that we have to them, every time you turn around, he's saying something about it. In 1 Corinthians chapter 1, verses 23 and 24, he writes, but we preach Christ crucified. To the Jews, a stumbling block, and to the Greeks, foolishness. But to those who are called, both Jews and Greeks, Christ, the power of God. When he was coming there to minister to them, he had just left Athens. That hadn't been a great experience. Athens was filled with all the Athenian wisdom of the day. It was the place where Paul preached to the unknown God. You remember that sermon? Now he's on his way from Athens, and he's going to Corinth. And Corinth has a reputation of being an even more intellectual, sophisticated. It's the place where the Corinthian games were held. And he says, in his heart, he's probably thinking, what in the world am I going to say to these people? That's like Billy Graham going to Cambridge University. And Paul, as he trudged along the road, trying to sort all this out and get it together, we read later on in the book of 1 Corinthians and in the second chapter, he tells us a little bit about what he decided. I want to just read this to you. Just pretend I'm Paul and listen to me as if I were telling you what I went through and how I came up with what I was going to do. Listen. And I, brethren, when I came to you, I didn't come with excellence of speech or of wisdom, declaring to you the testimony of God. For I determined on my way from Athens not to know anything among you except Jesus Christ and him crucified. I was with you in weakness and in fear and in much trembling. And my speech and my preaching were not with persuasive speech or words or human wisdom, But my speech was in the demonstration of the Spirit and of the power, that your faith, Corinthians, should not be in the wisdom of this man, but in the wisdom of Almighty God. Paul said, I'm not going to come here and try to impress you. One of the things he's criticized for in 2 Corinthians is he's a very unattractive person. They tell him that he doesn't look like they want him to look. He doesn't preach like they want him to preach, that his speech is contemptible. Not exactly what you want to hear on Monday morning after you've given your heart to preaching. The whole book is about their criticism of Paul because he doesn't match the oratory and the sophistication of their great leaders and speakers. And Paul just turns it upside down and says, that's right, I'm not any of those things. All I am is a humble servant of Almighty God. I am so humble, I am so weak, says Paul, that if God hadn't done something, nothing would have happened. And later on in 2 Corinthians chapter 3, he puts it so succinctly, you can't miss it. He says, not that we are sufficient of ourselves to think of anything as being from ourselves, but our sufficiency is from God. It was only in Paul's weakness that the power could be of God. Let me tell you what I've learned. God loves to use people without abilities and lift them up, and that is no excuse for not getting an education. But God uses people. I mean, if you go through church history, you'll find some of the greatest preachers had very little opportunities for seminary training and education. But he uses some other kinds of people too. He uses people who have gifts and have training and have abilities if they will renounce their dependence upon those things and put their dependence instead on God. So he wants to use all of us, but he won't use us if we're stuck on ourselves. There is no way to have the divine power of God in your life if you're all puffed up with yourself. If you're so full of yourself, there's no room for God. And that's what Billy Graham found out. I told you I was going to tell you about him. Billy Graham learned in England what Paul is teaching us in 2 Corinthians 12. Writing about this, he said that his arrival in Cambridge was really very unsettling. The night of the Cambridge mission was Sunday, November 6th, which was the day after Guy Fawkes Day, a day of fireworks, bonfires, and general revelry, something like the July 4th of our country. He was getting his team together to prepare for this, and he was in the debating hall on the Cambridge campus, and a firecracker was tossed through an open window right into the middle of his meeting, even though there were police all around the perimeter of the building. Along with that, Billy was told that C.S. Lewis was there and wanted to talk with him. Oh, my goodness. Does that strike terror into the heart of every preacher? I've quoted C.S. Lewis all my life. How would you like to go to a meeting and you're getting ready to preach? You're already scared out of your tree. And they say, yeah, C.S. Lewis is here and he wants to talk to you. So he went, and I guess the conversation went fairly well. But at the end of the conversation, C.S. Lewis said to Billy Graham, he said, Billy, he said, son, you've got a lot of critics. But he said, you know what? I've never met any of your critics who's known you personally. Well, Billy thought about that for a moment. He was in a strange land. Nobody knew him personally, but he had critics. What does that mean? So he meditated on that. And then he began this three-night meeting. And according to the record, he began to preach these three nights. And what was happening was very modest, very, very below what he had expected. His sermons were, by his own estimation, too academic. He knew that he was not getting through to the hearts of the students, and he felt like he was preaching to please the audience rather than the Holy Spirit. And so Billy Graham sought the Lord, and then came the breakthrough. Following the third sermon, the day after his 37th birthday, Billy Graham set aside his university-focused sermons, and he preached the ordinary evangelistic sermons he always preached to human souls. And in his weakness, through the all-sufficient transformation of the gospel and the power of Almighty God, a revival broke out at Cambridge and began to spread throughout the campus and throughout England, and its effect is being felt in some places even today. Some evangelists were saved in that meeting. The paradox of strength through weakness. God chooses to use us only when we become dependent upon Him. It is when we are out of answers. It is when we are out of confidence. It is when we are out of strength. It is when we have nowhere else to turn but to God. It is when we are no longer full of ourselves that Almighty God begins to break through into us and His power shines through. There is no one who is too weak for God to use, but there are probably several who are too strong for God to use. You've seen them. You've known them. Perhaps you've sat under them. They're so full of their own accomplishments. There's no room for God to get glory. But if you're here today and you feel God wants you to preach or teach or go to seminary or maybe go to the mission field, but every time you turn around, you start thinking about, oh, bet I'm not, I can't do that. Oh, yes, you can. Not in your own strength, but in His. He's just looking for people like you who will come and say, Lord, I'm weak. I'm like Gideon, the least of my family. I'm like Jeremiah. I can't speak. I'm like Moses. I can't speak. You just wait. If you come with a heart of yieldedness and surrender, God will take the emptiness that you feel and fill it up with Himself. And if you happen to be someone that God has gifted, this is not a put down on giftedness. But it is a more difficult process for a gifted person to find dependence upon God than a person who doesn't have some of those gifts. And that's why over the period of history, many people who are not as gifted are used of the Lord in a more powerful way. If we have been given gifts, if you have been given a gift, here's what you should do. Lord God, thank you for the gift. I know I don't have it of myself. Here in Corinthians, there's a little argument about this in a place that said, if you got this gift from God, why do you keep telling everybody it's not from Him? Everything you have is from God. Amen. If you have a gift, it's from God. Everybody has a gift. If yours is unique and powerful, give Him praise and gratitude and always be humble about the fact that whatever you have, it's from Him. And then put aside your dependence in those gifts. Say, Lord God, thank you for these gifts, but that's not going to get me where you want me to go. That's not going to make happen what you want to see happen. So, Lord God, thank you for the gifts. Use them as you feel led to do. But Lord God, my dependence is upon you, you and you alone. Lord, in the weakness of what I know myself to be, break through with your power and give me a sense of the God of heaven working in me. As I look back on my life, I wish I could tell you I've had multiple experiences like that. I remember one, though, and I want to tell you about it. When I came back from being in the hospital for a stem cell transplant, I was gone for 7 weeks. I came back really before I should have, but I missed it so much, I just couldn't stand not being here. And I was pretty weak. I didn't have much voice. In fact, I've listened to some of the tapes of those messages, and I'm wondering, man, how did y'all listen to that? I was talking in a raspy voice. I was emotional, kind of shaky. But I remember, as if it happened yesterday, going home during those days and telling my wife, honey, I never had an experience like this before. It was almost like I was standing over here and somebody was preaching in that pulpit and I was watching it. Like it wasn't me. I'm not a mystic and I'm not trying to scare you because it really was me, but it was the strangest feeling. I heard myself preaching in a way that I felt no human ability to preach. God had broken through in the weakness of my life to demonstrate His power. And I remember when I came back, I told you guys one thing that I want you to remember, and that was this. God is enough. He is. He was sufficient during that time, and He was filling me with His power in a kind of weakness I had never felt before. I'm not saying we should go out and get sick and get weak so God can empower us. I'm just saying that in the process of life, you will have your moments And sometimes when you see those things come along that you wish weren't coming, you say, oh, no, no. And maybe you should instead embrace them and say, Lord God, what are you going to do in my life through this time? Whatever it is, I'm okay with it. I'm willing. Show yourself strong in my weakness, God. Use me during this time. You know, people watch us when we're weak as they never watch us when we're strong, because they want to find out if in our weakness they can spot the difference Jesus makes. So I encourage you today, embrace this paradox. Say it with me. When I am weak, then I am strong. When I am weak, then I am strong. And you don't have to worry about engineering this. Just let God direct it in your life. But recognize it when it comes and accept it for what it is. And thank God for the opportunity He's going to provide in this time in your life.
1: Amen. Amen. Hey, tomorrow we're going to talk about how to get through the wilderness. Have you ever felt like you're in the desert and you don't know which way to go and it's dry and you're thirsty and it's uncomfortable? Well, sometimes that's what it's like spiritually. But tomorrow and Thursday, we're going to talk about how to get through the wilderness. Don't miss it as we continue our discussion of making sense of it all. Just a few months ago, we embarked on a brand new initiative. We released our first ever fiction book. It was called Vanished, and it told the story of the rapture in incredible terms. It was just the first of three in this series of fiction books, and the second one has just now been released. It's called Shattered, and it is the story of what happens on Earth after the rapture. And this book, Shattered, is available to you for a gift of any size during this month. Please ask for your copy of Shattered when you make your gift today. Thank you for listening. We'll see you tomorrow.
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It's 10:08. Is this your week of vacation? You're already packing up to head to the beach? Oh, good choice. Nothing but sunshine and a high of 29 today. Enjoy every second of it. Here's Elevation Worship on Lifefoot 100.3.

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0: Listener supported Christian radio, Life 100.3 and Mercy Me, Oh Death. Also, Toby Mac's song, Lord, It Feels Good. There's something powerful about recognizing God's goodness in the middle of everyday life. And that's what Toby's song is all about. It just reminds us that joy isn't just about circumstances. It's about knowing the one who will walk with us every single day through all seasons. Look at Psalm 92:4. It says, "For you make me glad by your deeds, Lord. I sing for joy at what your hands have done." That is what the song's all about. Gratitude, joy, and giving praise for all he has done. Verses. Come Alive is on the way next.
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1: Lots of summer photos popping up on social media, which is amazing. 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Oh boy, looks painful. 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

0: Ontario's Christian Superstation, Life 100.3, and we are messengers, faith, hope, love. Hey, it's Steve Jones. I have to share this with you. It's not a flattering story about me at all, but I was driving last Friday and traffic was just nuts. It was nuts on the highway. It was crazy in town. And then I ran into construction and I was getting more and more frustrated. And I found, you know, it's really easy to complain about the traffic, or then you go in to go grocery shopping and you get the one shopping cart where the one wheel doesn't work or it squeaks like crazy and everybody keeps shoulder checking because they're so annoyed. Maybe they felt bad for me too. I don't know. But when we stop and we look around, God has been so good to us. Honestly. And I'm thinking of this because of the Matthew West song, Good. In Psalm 103, David takes time to remember God's blessing after experiencing his forgiveness, his healing, and how faithful he had been to David. And so that's why he says in verse 2, praise the Lord, my soul, and forget not all his benefits. The point isn't to ignore the challenges, because we will go through those, some silly as traffic and others much more serious. But David knew hardship, didn't he? He's just reminding himself that God's goodness is bigger than any problems that he has in front of him. Amen to that. Francesca Battistelli, This Could Change Everything, is next.
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3: 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Maybe give them too much sugar or whatever it is, but this is the idea. 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I love how Jesus says, fear not, little flock. It is your Father's good pleasure to give you the kingdom. It's his pleasure. God loves to bless you.
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1: 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Chandler Moore. I'm Steve Jones. 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

0: Good afternoon. It's 12 o'clock on Tuesday, July 7th. I'm Mike Poirier from the Life 100.3 News Center. York Regional Police are searching for three suspects following a shooting at a business in Vaughan. The incident took place near Steeles and Schools Road, where an altercation left a man with serious injuries. Police described the suspects as two men approximately in their 20s, one with dreadlocks wearing a white t-shirt and baseball cap, and the other wearing a black jersey shirt, along with a woman with long hair and a white dress. A second candidate has entered the race for mayor in Barrie. Tanya Sari has announced that she's entered the race for mayor, going up against Alex Nuttall. Sari is a local realtor and says the city's growing, but residents aren't benefiting from the growth. The election is set for October 26th. The deadline to register as a candidate is August 24th. Hanover Mayor Sue Patterson is seeking re-election. Patterson served as mayor for the last 12 years and has overseen the construction of the new fire hall, water tower, and modernization of the water and wastewater system for Hanover. She's the only candidate in the running for the top job on council so far. The hot weather has been helpful for farmers in central Ontario. After last year's drought, many crops are on track this season thanks to the consistent rain so far this season.
1: The winter wheat is starting to turn yellow now, so that's kind of a reminder that that's the next thing, probably in 2 weeks from now. I wouldn't be surprised to see some wheat being harvested.
0: That was Kevin Ices from Hewitt's Creek Farms. He says at least one day of rain a week makes for a successful summer. Restoration work on the Millbrook Dam is expected to begin this summer. Otonabee Conservation will be conducting the work to address significant erosion and safeguard critical infrastructure to help stabilize the area. Public access to the trail will continue to be maintained while the work is underway, which is expected to take 2 years to complete. The District of Muskoka is reminding residents about changes to waste collection. Clear bags are now mandatory for both curbside garbage collection and at waste drop-off facilities. They say each bag may contain up to two privacy bags. The initiative was first launched in March 2025 in an effort to keep recyclables and compostable material out of the landfill. From the Gnews Patrol, an 11-year-old boy was able to rescue a man from an apartment pool. Avery Worsley was looking to beat the heat, but noticed something was wrong when people were just standing around the pool. An adult was unconscious underwater, so Avery jumped in. Despite his age and size difference, the boy was able to pull the man to the surface and out of the water while the man's friend performed CPR and another person called 911. In sports, Canada is hosting its final game of the 2026 World Cup tonight with Switzerland against Colombia, while Argentina, they're up against Egypt. MLB, the Toronto Blue Jays continue their series in San Francisco against the Giants. NBA news, Kyle Lowry has signed a one-day contract with the Toronto Raptors so he can retire as a member of the team. And major series lacrosse action, the Peterborough Lakers are on the road to face the Six Nations Chiefs. The sunshine will stick around this afternoon. Weather's next.
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0: Central Ontario weather. It'll be sunny this afternoon and a high 29, but will feel like 36, the Humidex. Tonight, clear skies, low of 16, and tomorrow, sunny and a high of 29. In Owen Sound, it's 24 degrees, 26 in Huntsville, Newmarket sitting at 27, 24 degrees in Peterborough, and Barrie, it's 24. I'm Mike Poirier from the Life 100.3 News Center. 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

0: ground is level at the foot of the cross. There is no captain or colonel or general. There is no sergeant or corporal. There is no CEO, not in the family of God. All the ground at the foot of the cross, level, level.
1: Somewhere along the way, the cross became all too familiar, and familiar things stopped demanding anything from us. But the Apostle Paul refused to let this happen. In his first letter, he told the church at Corinth something that stunned them. The message of the cross looks foolish to the world, and yet it's the very power of God. And in his presence, the ground is level. Today on Insight for Living, Chuck Swindoll examines how Paul preached and what that means for every one of us who carries the name of Christ.

0: It seems, our Father, it takes us a lifetime to learn how we ought to live. And so many, including us, have run in the wrong direction for so long. And then we realize the cross, and it puts everything into perspective. It begins within, and our hearts are changed, and it grows without, and our lives begin to be changed. By and by, our tongues fall under the control of your power. Our minds think your thoughts. Our feet walk in your paths, and our wills submit to your ways. Thank you for the cross. Thank you for the cross. We fall back on it, and we think of it, and we realize at the foot of that cross, all things are level. And we can but look up and give you our praise as we have done. All hail the power of the name of the one who hung on the cross. We magnify your name. We exalt your name together. From a busy and active week, we pause for this time of worship, deliberately setting aside the things that would otherwise bring us anxiety, and we focus on the cross together. We pray, our Father, that as we do that, it will rejuvenate an awareness within us that life is meant to be lived out, not just lived in. Remind us of the value of serving you, being among your hands and feet, your voice, your presence. These are treacherous times, even dangerous. Oh, our Father, we place before you decisions, choices. We pray that you will raise up your people, that we may be led of you in a unique, significant way. Now, our Father, as we in this moment turn our thoughts to your Son, may his cross become for us preeminent. We thank you for the cross. In our Savior's name, the name of the one who hung on that cross, we pray and give. Everyone said, Amen.
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0: It's possible in the Christian life to help the wrong side and not know it. We could call individuals like that wrong way Christians. Or if you want to go back to that group that seemed to sort of set the pace for it to start with, wrong way Corinthians. My Bible is open to 1 Corinthians chapter 1, and there we read a rather sad account of a church that was squabbling with one another. Paul calls it like it is. Verse 11, chapter 1. I have been informed concerning you, my brethren, by Chloe's people, that there are quarrels among you. There are quarrels among you. Now, what are the quarrels about? Well, I mean this, that each one of you is saying, I am of Paul. I am of Apollos. I am of Cephas. I am of Christ. You see, there were splinter groups in the church. One group said, we follow only Paul, the apostle, the one on the road to Damascus who was wonderfully transformed, and he's the founder of our church, and we listen only to Paul. Others would say, but have you heard Apollos? Oh, there's no one like Apollos. And the third group said, but Peter was walking with the Savior before either Paul or Apollos named his name as Lord. Peter, we follow. Then there was this ultra-pious group. We follow only Jesus. We only listen to him. They're all wrong way Corinthians. Verse 13, has Christ been divided? Paul was not crucified for you, was he? A little sarcasm in that. Or were you baptized in the name of Paul? I thank God I baptized none of you. A little barb in that. Except Crispus and Gaius, so that no one would say you were baptized in my name. Now, verse 17, Christ did not send me to baptize, but to preach the gospel. Not in cleverness of speech, so that the cross of Christ would not be made void. So Paul decides to set them straight. And he does it without mincing words. Chapter 3, verse 1. Brethren, I could not speak to you as to spiritual men, but as to men of flesh. I could speak to you only as carnal. Wrong way, Corinthians. Wrong way. Even as to infants in Christ. I gave you milk to drink, not solid food, but you were not able to receive it. Indeed, even now you're not able. That's the tragedy. After all this time, you still expect to be nursed, bottle fed. Why? Verse 3, because you're still sarkinos. You're still flesh. You're still driven by the things that characterize lost humanity. You're still fleshly, for since there is jealousy and strife among you, are you not sarkinos? Are you not fleshly? Are you not walking like mere men, meaning like the lost person? For he says, when one says, I am of Paul, and another, I am of Apollos, don't you sound like you're just a bunch of lost people following the popular one? What then is Apollos, and who is Paul? They are servants through whom you believed, even as the Lord gave opportunity to each one. I planted. After planting, Apollos watered. After watering, God was causing the growth. So then neither the one who plants nor the one who waters is anything, but God who causes the growth. Back to chapter 1, verse 18. What the apostle decides to do when he exposes these people in all their carnality is to point them to the cross. Look here. Since in the wisdom of God, the world through its wisdom did not come to know God, God was well pleased through the foolishness of the message preached to save those who believe. Don't think preaching is foolishness. It's just a method that seems foolish to the world system. Why on earth would intelligent people come and sit and listen to somebody preaching? I mean, how moronic can you get? I like the way Eugene Peterson renders this section. Listen. Since the world in all its fancy wisdom never had a clue when it came to knowing God, God, in his wisdom, took delight in using what the world considered dumb, preaching. Of all things, to bring those who trust him into the way of salvation. Well, then what does the lost person want? Well, read on. Verse 22, the Jews ask for miracles. The word signs is the idea of miracles. Show us a miracle. Prove it with a miracle and we'll believe it. Do what you cannot do in natural ways and who will be impressed? We're looking for signs. And the Greeks search for wisdom. But I love this. Verse 23, Paul says, but we, who, by the way, was an incredible intellectual, studied under Gamaliel, Pharisee of the Pharisees. He was the up-and-coming chief Pharisee. Brilliant Jewish mind. And then came the road to Damascus where he was converted. And as a result, he started running in the right direction. And as a result, verse 23, he preaches Christ crucified. We're back to the cross. To the Jews, why, it's a stumbling block. to the Gentiles? Here's our word again, moronic. Now, if you question that, next time you find yourself in a sophisticated group, bring up the cross. Just bring it up as a topic of conversation. Hey, by the way, folks, I've been studying a great deal about Jesus and his death on the cross. Boom! Hang on. Not a soul in the group will go, good for you! What a great study! They'll go, what? What? You believe what? That's the whole point of this section of Scripture. But God honors the proclamation of the cross to change lives. Roy Riggles was absolutely positive he was running in the right direction. And along came his buddy. He said, wait, I'm going to tackle you. He said, what do you think? Get out. This is my touchdown. You look back, you go, oh, Roy, please, please, please, wrong direction. But to him, it was the right way to run until he was tackled and somebody said, hey, man, that's their goal line. We preach Christ crucified to the Jews, a stumbling block to the Gentiles, foolishness. But to those who are the called, Jews and Greeks, Christ, the power of God, Christ, the wisdom of God. Why? Because 25 says the foolishness of God is wiser than men. The weakness of God. Stronger than men. Now, I love it when we get to verse 26. I have to believe that Paul had tongue in cheek for just a moment, just a little touch of apostolic humor here. We're talking about sophisticates, those who are noble, blue bloods, those who are really slick. He says, consider your calling, brethren. If we want to look at an opposite group, look around. There were not many wise according to the flesh, not many mighty, not many noble. Didn't say any, said not many. Meaning what? Well, let's put it this way. This congregation is not made up of the brightest and the best in the world's eyes. I got the idea that it would be helpful for us to realize that we represent in the world's eyes that which is foolish, that which is weak, that which is base, and that which is despised. Those aren't my words. They're all found in 27 and 28. And I thought, well, let's look around. So why don't you do that? Look around. Just take a look. You haven't noticed yet. You shook their hands, but maybe haven't taken a real good look. Look around. Just whisper, are you blue blood? Just go ahead. You got really, really great roots. I also took note of some places people could come from. I just pulled out an atlas and started looking. Booger Holler, Arkansas is one of those. Booger Holler, not bogey, Booger Holler. Lizard Lick, my son-in-law told me about Lizard Lick, North Carolina. And Spivey's Corner, now maybe you heard of Spivey's Corner. They have the hollering contest there. Hollering contest in Spivey's Corner. If you're from Spivey's Corner, don't tell anybody. Just leave it. How about Prattsville, Arkansas? How about Pee-wee, West Virginia? Dime Box, Texas. And I'll tell you my favorite one for creativity, Nameless, Tennessee. What shall we name our town? I don't know. Let's go with Nameless. Good idea. Let's call it Nameless. Folks, in case you've been sitting around a room full of mirrors, in case you, like Narcissus, have been staring in the pool a little too long, focused on your image, look a little deeper, and you will not see a lacy, slick little rainbow trout. What you will see is a wide-mouthed, bottom-feeding catfish. If you don't like that, that's part of your problem. Because you've forgotten your pit. You've forgotten your depravity. You see, all ground is level at the foot of the cross. There is no captain or colonel or general. There is no sergeant or corporal. There is no CEO. Remember that the next time you're in a church where the top guy is called CEO, off base. There is no president. There is no cabinet. Not in the family of God. All the ground at the foot of the cross, level level. I love the way Jim Elliot wrote it in his journal shortly before being martyred. We're all a bunch of nobodies trying to exalt the somebody. Praise God. You start there, you'll run in the right direction. Look at it. 27, God has chosen the foolish things of the world to shame the wise. Who would have ever thunk it? And the weak things of the world to shame the things that are strong, the base things of the world, the despised, things that are not, to nullify things that are. You know, there's a lady in our congregation from a town that no longer exists. No longer exists. Pitcher, Oklahoma. Pitcher. Where are you from? Zero. Ain't even there anymore. Me, I'm from the great metropolis of El Campo. Woo! Great White Way. Right down the road from Rosenberg, Bay City, Wharton. You go further south, Plaisius. Plaisius you can smell before you get there. Shrimp, great spot. Port Lavaca. That's B-boy. Isn't this crazy? You know why I'll get there? That cross. That's how come I'm going to get there. I got nothing else to give. I just got the cross. I just have the Savior. He does all these things, verse 29, so that no one may boast before God. When you're running the wrong direction, you're all impressed with all the human stuff. You love all that pedigree. You love all that accent. You love all that special stuff. All that smell good stuff. But when you're impressed with the cross, you see everybody at the same level at the foot of that cross. Whether it's the little kid in Harlem not knowing what tomorrow will bring, or someone on Wall Street thinking about jumping from the 22nd story, doesn't matter. The cross levels all of us. Not many cultured, not many mighty. By that it means powerful and prestigious and impressive. Not many noble. You run in the wrong direction when you boast. If you want to toot your own horn, blow a trumpet for God. Nobody else cares. Get off your high horse. You're just folks. You're just wrapped up in the cross. And when you focus on that, it is remarkable what a filter system it'll give you in how to read current events, how to see life as it really is. You'll be so unimpressed because you don't hang around people to be impressed. You hang around folks with the hope of communicating and living out the truth. And a truth sets us free from all that other pizzazz. Now, how about Paul? Since we've been going on and on about how important this is, how about Paul? Let's ask him. Give us your testimony. All right. Verse 1, chapter 2. Here's my testimony. Here's the honest truth coming from the man who was running in the right direction. And when I came to you, by the way, if you do a little quick rehearsing, a little punch the rewind button and go back, he's just fresh out of Athens, one of the few failures in Paul's public ministry. He wound up on Mars Hill, Areopagus, where all the eggheads from Athens hung out. And while there, he delivered his message. It's a profound message, but they didn't care anything about him. He was such a seed picker, this klutz from Tarsus, who stepped away from what could have been a grand future and embrace this Jesus. So he's come out of that. And if you will, he's kind of got his tail between his legs when he gets to Corinth. A little discouraged, can happen. When I came to you, brothers and sisters, I did not come with superiority of speech or of wisdom, proclaiming to you the testimony of God. I determined to know nothing among you except Jesus Christ and Him crucified. I take my time here because I want it to really sink in. Nothing except Jesus Christ. I wasn't interested in your salary. I wasn't interested in your pedigree. I wasn't impressed by your prestigious background, or even for a few of you, your impressive roots. Didn't care. Don't care. Never will care. I wanted to know, however, how you were doing with the cross. Do you really know Jesus? Is He really your Savior? I determined to know nothing but that. Robertson and Plummer write, I not only eschewed all affection of cleverness or eloquence, but I went to the opposite extreme of nervous self-effacement. You see, Corinth put a premium on the veneer of false rhetoric and thin thinking. Gullible people are easy marks for pulpiteers. You can whip up a crowd anywhere if you can handle it on your feet. Whoa, have you heard so-and-so? But what is he saying? Who is he exalting? I determined to know nothing except Christ and Christ crucified. Well, what was Paul like when he was there? He tells us in the next two verses, I was with you in weakness, in fear, in much trembling. I was with you in weakness and fear and much trembling. You maybe didn't know that about Paul. You know, the Corinthians later wrote him and said, you know, his letters are very weighty and impressive, but in his presence, he's weak. He says, I was not all that impressive. My preaching and my message were not in persuasive words of wisdom, but in the demonstration of the Spirit and of power. Oh, yeah. You see, when you are around individuals like this, you know they have a lot more behind the counter than they ever put on display. You know there is depth as well as breadth. You know that there is a humble sense of security and confidence, whereas there is restraint in manipulating people. Gullible people love to be manipulated. Corinth was full of them. I mean, they just moved from the theater back to the place of ministry and thought, do it like that. I mean, look at the crowds they get. Paul says, I didn't come to grow up a crowd. I came to deliver the truth. And my words were not that persuasive. I love the words of G. Campbell Morgan in his work on Corinthians. Listen to this very brief statement. Years ago, a great man, a good man, a saint, scholarly, devoted, said to me, speaking of another preacher, yes, he's a wonderful preacher, but you know, he has sacrificed the prophet to the artist. Preachers should think of that, writes Morgan. It is possible to sacrifice the prophet to the artist, to be so concerned with eloquence and language and phrasing and beauty of style that the impact of truth is lost.

we proclaim. While today's world is impressed with credentials, eloquence, and image, Paul said he was determined to know nothing, nothing except Christ and Him crucified. What does his bold statement really mean, and how does that mindset make a difference in your life today? 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I'm Bill Meyer. 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
4: This is a day when you and I need to know what we believe and why we believe it, lest we, too, be carried away by every wind of doctrine. Why do you think that so many people who are church members know so little about what they believe, cannot defend their faith? They knock on your door and they start asking you a bunch of questions, and if you're not prepared, they throw you off course. Here's the thing you ask them every time. Explain to me, who is Jesus? Then ask them this question, is He God? When they say no, you have identified the problem right there.
5: Are you confident in what you believe about God? Today on In Touch, the teaching ministry of Dr. Charles Stanley, we'll hear a warning. If we believe something that sounds reasonable without first checking it against Scripture, we could be headed for trouble. Stay with us and find motivation to know, believe, and defend the truth in part two of Does It Matter What You Believe? Let's listen in to Dr. Stanley's message.
4: Does it make a difference what you believe? Yes, it does. Now, think about this from two lights. Number one, just plain old human reasoning says it does make a difference what I believe. Why? Because every single facet of your life and mine is affected by what we believe. There's no part of our life that's not affected by what we believe. Now, that doesn't mean that you and I can't counteract what we believe or do something that we know is certainly a contradiction to what we believe in. But the truth is, for the most part, primarily, 99% of the time, what we believe governs and guides and dictates and determines our decision-making process and our conduct, conversation, our character, every facet of our life. And so the question is, does it matter what you and I believe? Plain old human reasoning says yes. Anything that affects my decisions in life and affects every facet of my life certainly is important. It does matter.

0: what you believe. But not only just plain human reasoning, but also, for example, the warnings of the Scripture concerning false doctrine and error. Turn to John chapter 8 for a moment. John chapter 8, and if you will look at the 24th verse, and listen to what he says in this 24th verse. Jesus is talking to the Pharisees, and they're doubting who he is and arguing with him and so forth and denying who he is. And so he says in verse 24, he said, I said, therefore, to you that you shall die in your sins, for unless you believe that I am he who I say I am, he says, you shall die in your sins. Does it make any difference what you believe? Jesus says, yes, it does. If you don't believe that he is who he is, he says a person will die in their sins. And the Bible says the wages of sin is death. The gift of God is eternal life through Jesus Christ, our Lord. It is appointed unto man once to die, and after this, the judgment. If a person dies in their sins, that means they die without Christ and are absolutely hopelessly and helplessly lost. Does it make any difference what you believe? Yes, it does. With that in mind, what I'd like to do is to give you 5 very basic reasons why you and I should be able to make a defense, that is to declare to someone else what we believe. Now, what's the first one? So they all start with P. You've got a P for each finger. There are 5 of them. Very important. I jot these down. First of all, by knowing what I believe, it prevents us from being misled by error and false doctrine. It prevents us from being misled by error and false doctrine. Be careful that what you believe is not based on what you heard from somebody who's very charismatic. I'm not talking about denominations, in their personality, someone who is very eloquent, someone who is very persuasive, and someone who's smooth. Be careful. In other words, what you and I believe is not based on what somebody said, but what does God teach? And so therefore, when he said to Timothy, watch out, be careful. Over and over and over again, he's telling young Timothy, whom he's taught. And Timothy and Peter are saying to others also, watch out for false doctrine, error, those who are teaching those things that satisfy them. But not only them, I want you to look at another couple of passages here, because if you'll notice what he says also, look in Ephesians chapter 4 for a moment. Ephesians chapter 4, Paul in this 4th chapter, talking about the church and talking about the responsibility, for example, of pastors and teachers. In fact, when he describes the gifts to the church, he calls them pastor teachers because that's what God intended them to be, pastors and teachers, not just pastors, but pastor teachers. And listen to what he says. He says, now, it is the responsibility of the pastor and teacher to teach the people, for example, instruct them. Then he says, if we do this and do it well, verse 14, as a result, we will no longer be children tossed here and there by waves and carried about by every wind of doctrine, by the trickery of men, by craftiness in deceitful scheming. But rather, he says, speaking the truth in love, we are to grow up in all aspects unto him who is the head, even Christ. So what is the responsibility of a pastor? The responsibility of a pastor is to teach the truth, instruct in the ways of God so that people will do what? They will understand what the Bible teaches. They will develop a belief system that is based squarely on the Word of God. They will begin to formulate their own theology. And if somebody says, well, I don't understand theology, that's just simply a study of God. Every single believer here has one. That is, you have some ideas, you have some beliefs about God. The truth is, we want to be sure that they are beliefs that are doctrinally sound, that is, are biblically based. Now, listen, here's the thing I want to say again. You must not be caught up by some charismatic personality or somebody who's eloquent or somebody who is so enthusiastic. You think, well, how could they be wrong when they're so enthusiastic? Very easily. This is a day when you and I need to know what we believe and why we believe it, lest we, too, be carried away by every wind of doctrine. Why do you think, for example, one particular sect works on the believers, people who are already members of churches? Why don't they go out trying to win people who primarily don't even claim anything? Because they know that so many people who are church members know so little about what they believe, cannot defend their faith. They knock on your door and they start asking you a bunch of questions. And if you're not prepared, they can throw you off course. Here's the thing you ask them every time. Explain to me, who is Jesus? Then ask them this question, is he God? When they say no, you have identified the problem right there. They're just some questions that identify who the person is and what they're up to. Is there any way to be saved other than through the shed blood of Jesus Christ and our faith in His atoning death at Calvary plus nothing? If they say, yes, there's something, oh, now you've got to keep the Sabbath, you've got to do this, shut the door. Because they're totally off base. It's very important you and I know what we believe because, listen, remember, you are developing a biblical grid through which every single thing you hear goes through that grid in your mind and you're able to identify error, false doctrine, truth. And if we had that entrenched in our minds and our hearts, we'd be strong and firm in the things of God. So number one, we said the first reason is we certainly do want to protect ourselves from that kind of false doctrine that's out there and out there so prevalent today. Everywhere you turn, you find it. So first of all, we want to prevent ourselves from being misled by error and false doctrine. The second thing is this. We want to be able to not only prevent ourselves from being misled, but we also want to be able to protect ourselves, listen, from fear and intimidation. Listen to what he says. Verse 14, 1 Peter now 3. Even if you should suffer for the sake of righteousness, you are blessed. Do not fear their intimidation. Do not be troubled. Set Christ the Lord in your life. Be ready to make a defense. Now, for example, people say to you, well, tell me why you believe what you believe. Now listen. How can I defend something if I don't know what I believe about it? How can I explain to someone what I believe if I don't know what I believe? That's why it's so very, very important we know what we believe and why we believe it. And so when he says, always be prepared, what does that mean? That means I've got to study some. It means I've got to search the Word. That means I've got to compare what I read with the Word of God and decide in my mind, what is it I do believe? I guarantee you that most of the people here, most of you, work around somebody who has a set of beliefs that have nothing to do with the Word of God, or maybe some who have a little mixture of the Word of God. And if they said to you, well, now, exactly tell me what you believe about moral standards. Tell me what your moral standards are. More than likely, they're heading you in a different direction or heading you in a particular direction. Suppose somebody came to you and said, you know, I just feel guilty all the time. What do I do about it? What would you say to them? You see, he says, always being ready, he says, to make a defense, always being ready to tell a reason why. Now, more than likely, most of you know what you believe about some things, or at least most things, but if somebody said, well, now, why do you believe that? Do they not have a right to ask and to expect us to give an answer? And that's why he says it so strongly. He says, always be ready. Always be ready to give them a reason for what you believe. Now, your kids have walked up to you and said, well, now, why should I do that? Just because I said so. Now, you know what? No kid's going to accept that. If you give them a reason why they're not to do something or why they're to do something, then, you know, a kid can pick that up. But if you say, just because I said so, well, that's like me saying, well, I believe that just because that's the way I believe and that's it. No. Here's what he says. He says, always be ready to defend, to give a reason for what you believe. So first of all, I want to prevent myself from being deceived by false doctrine and error. Secondly, I certainly want to protect myself from being intimidated by somebody who's going to attack my faith. So therefore, I'm going to discover what I believe and why I believe it and be able to defend it. Well, there's the third thing I want you to jot down. That's this. And that is, preparation to answer those people who have an honest question and who honestly are seeking the truth. You think about this. We've got a whole world of people out there who are lost as they can be, a world of people out there who are hurting over all kinds of things, people who really and truly would like to know the truth. They want to know the truth. They're searching for the truth. And evidence of that is all the letters we get from people all over the world who are searching for truth, hungering for truth. You think about how many people who feel hopeless and helpless and insecure and health-wise, they're hurting, some of them in the hospital. The doctors already told them you don't have long to live. And you know what? 1,000 things are going through their mind. Don't have long to live. What's going to happen when I die? Where am I going? I've heard all kinds of things. I've heard that you go to purgatory. What's that? I've heard you go to hell. What's that? I heard you go to heaven. How am I going to get there? I wonder if somebody can tell me, listen, we don't understand how many people out there who deep down inside want to know the truth. They've come to a place in their life. And you may be one of those. You've come to a place in your life where, you know, the only thing that matters now is what's going to happen when you die, because the doctor said, you know what, this is it. You don't have long. You have to face reality you've never faced before. You want to know the truth. And these people want to know the truth. When you and I have the privilege of sharing the truth, listen, we need to know what we believe. We need to know why we believe it, so we can say to someone who's facing death, someone who's in a great time of difficulty and hardship and pain and trouble, tribulations and trials and difficulties. They don't know which way to turn. They don't know what to do. You and I should be able to say, here's what God says. We should be able to say, well, here's what the Bible says. And so there are multitudes of people out there who desperately hungering and thirsting to know the truth because they're scared. They're afraid of life. They're afraid of death. They're insecure about lots of things. They're looking for somebody who can give them something that's solid, something that they can live by, something they can die by. So first of all, I want to prevent myself from being deluded or being deceived by error and false doctrine. I want to protect myself. I want to protect you from being intimidated and fearful of those people who will attack what you believe. And thirdly, we certainly want to be prepared for those people who genuinely want to know the truth. The fourth reason is this: so that you and I may be persuasive in our expression or our presentation of what we believe, so we can be persuasive. It isn't just to protect myself from intimidation and fear and prepare myself to speak to those people who really want to know the truth and to prevent myself from being deceived by error and false doctrine. But listen, to be persuasive. Now, suppose, for example, you walked up to me and you said, tell me the truth. What do you believe about heaven? And I suppose I said, well, here's what I think heaven's probably, well, the last book of the Bible, a couple of those chapters of that, you know what? Nobody's persuaded by that. Now listen carefully so you don't misunderstand. It is not that you and I save anybody or persuade anybody to be a Christian. It is the work of the Holy Spirit in you and in me that makes the difference. It is Christ in us, in the presence of the Holy Spirit, the Spirit of God speaking through us. It may be man or woman's voice, but it is the work and the ministry and the power of God. Anybody who takes credit for it is a fool. It's the work of God. But on the other hand, God chooses people like you and myself and others. He chooses our voice. He chooses our mind to do what? To instruct them in the way of truth. Now, he says, always be ready to make a declaration of what you believe, to defend it, to speak it, to tell the reason why. Why? Because if I'm ready and I'm prepared, I can say it with authority. I can say it with conviction. I can say it sincerely. I can say it persuasively. Now, you will not convince anybody of much if you don't have any conviction by it. If I'm convicted about it, then I'm going to speak with authority about it. Now, I don't mean you have to be eloquent. I'm simply saying this. You know, with all the sincerity of your heart, if you have a deep, abiding conviction about something, when you say it, it's going to have a ring to it that it will not have otherwise. We're living in a day when it is absolutely essential to know the truth. You and I have a responsibility to speak, listen, with authority and conviction. Listen, that conviction is based on two things. Number one, it is what the Word of God teaches. And secondly, it is what is going on in our life. Now, you can't just say, well, here's what I believe. Hallelujah, praise God. Glory to God, hallelujah. Well, glory to God, hallelujah is fine if you can give me a biblical basis for telling me what you believe. And you say, listen, I'm all for praise and worship. I love it. I love it. It satisfies my soul and my spirit. But don't jump up and down the hall unless you know what you're jumping up and down the hall about. Because if you do, you're going to get depressed out there. Listen, I see it. You get depressed as you can be when, you know what, when all the flim-flam's over and all the howling screaming's over and you're facing life and all hell's broken loose in your life and you don't have any basis for believing that Almighty God loves you, as sinful as you may be, that His love is unconditional, His forgiveness for you never changes. That's why it's not enough just to be able to praise Him. I praise Him on the basis I know who He is. If I'm going to be persuasive, I've got to know the truth. I've got to believe the truth, and I have to have a conviction about it. It means, man, I'm not deviating from this. You see, if you're not convicted and you're not persuaded and you're not settled, when you start talking to somebody else and you're a little bit foggy and a little bit hazy and a little bit wobbling, you're trying to sweeten it up so they'll feel good. I'm here to tell you, you know what? They're not persuaded by that. They're not convicted by that, and not much is going to happen. Last reason I want to give you, why you and I should absolutely know what we believe and why we believe it and be able to defend it. Our personal relationship with God. You know what? The more I study the Word of God, the more I understand, listen, what the Bible teaches about Him, the more excited I get. Because our strength of faith toward God, our belief in Him, our trust in Him, is primarily based on what the Word of God says about Him and what we believe the Word of God says about Him. Now, you see, there are a lot of people there who talk about having experiences. Now, listen carefully. Watch this. When somebody says, let me tell you what God said to me. Anytime somebody says that, my grid system turns fiery red. And I also understand there have been times when I've said to you, I want to tell you what I believe God has said to me. You have a right for yours to turn red. And if I say something that doesn't fit the Word of God, sound your alarm and come tell me. Because listen, what I believe is not the authority. The authority is this book. And if what I believe does not match this, then I need to give up what I believe and change my beliefs. Now, here's what I want you to see. Think about this one aspect of your Christian life alone. Think about your prayer life. You get on your knees and you talk to God. You're going to have lots of questions about lots of things. But suppose you know God is not only the Creator, but the one who loved you so much, He had this awesome plan of redemption. And He loved you so much, He sent His only begotten Son to the world who died on the cross to pay your sin debt in full. And that God chose, listen, God chose to crucify His Son. That's the reason He loves you the way He does and the way He expresses it in that whole encounter at the crucifixion. Suppose you begin to understand that God is living on the inside of you in the presence of the Holy Spirit. Suppose you begin to understand what unconditional love is all about. And suppose you begin to understand and you begin to think about all the promises that He's made in His Word concerning answered prayer. And suppose you begin to understand that He's immutable, that He's absolutely unchangeable, that He is absolutely faithful, that every single attribute of God is the epitome of all that it possibly could be. And here's what happens. Every time you and I learn something new about Almighty God, you know what happens? Our faith in Him, our strength in our faith, everything gets stronger and stronger. Our convictions become stronger and stronger because we get deeper, more wonderful insights into who God is like. Does it make a difference what I believe? Yes, it does. So what are you going to do? Get so busy and get so full of other things and allow yourself to be so materialistic that the most important thing that your kids need is they need an explanation of this book. You say, well, I'm leaving it to the pastors. You can't do that. You know why? It doesn't make any difference what a pastor teaches. Your children watch you. And because they love you more than they love the pastor, which is the right thing, more than likely they're going to do what you do rather than what somebody else says. I cannot tell you. Please listen to me. I cannot tell you how extremely important it is. You give your children a belief system that is based upon the Word of God, something they live by and something they die by. Now, here's what happens. Now, look at this passage of Scripture, and I think about all that Peter said here in this one verse, always being prepared. Here's what I know. If I understand what I believe, and I'm able to defend it, it will help me in my walk with Him. It will help me in my prayer to Him. It will help me in my service for Him. And it will certainly help me in my worship of Him. Very important, you know what you believe. Father, we love You and praise You. Thank You for Your precious Word. Thank You that what we believe does make a difference. We can face all kinds of difficulties with assurance and confidence. We can face death with absolute assurance that absent from the body, present with the Lord, nothing to intimidate us or to cause us to fear. Thank You for saying, I'll never leave You nor forsake You. And all of us who've lived with You a pretty good while know that You've never left us nor forsaken us, not one single time. Thy Word is truth, and our life becomes an expression of that truth as we follow You. We just say, bless Your holy name today, in Jesus' name, amen.
1: 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If you're not sure what it means to be baptized by the Holy Spirit, well, stay with us for today's moment with Charles Stanley just ahead.
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8: Today's scripture reading is Philippians chapter 4, verses 19 and 20. And my God will supply all your needs according to his riches and glory in Christ Jesus. Now to our God and Father be the glory forever and ever. Amen.
9: God has made many promises throughout scripture, yet sometimes their fulfillment seems delayed. So we pray, wait, and question. When our Father doesn't meet our expectations, we often look outside ourselves for the reason. But it's important to understand that while God's love is unconditional, many of His promises have conditions attached. Philippians 4:19, for example, is a promise that the Lord will supply all of a believer's needs. Scripture shows that obedience plays a role in how we experience God's provision. Persistent disobedience can create barriers in our relationship with Him. Restoring that connection begins with repentance. Taking a promise out of its biblical context can lead to misunderstanding what God has actually said. Expecting Him to fulfill a conditional promise when we're not meeting its requirements sets us up for disappointment. The good news? God's expectations aren't burdensome. What He asks is that we love, honor, and obey Him, not to earn His favor, but because relationship requires participation. As we walk faithfully with Him, we discover He is faithful to meet our needs.
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1: You may have heard people talk about the baptism of the Holy Spirit. With an explanation for that, here's a moment with Charles Stanley.
0: The baptism of the Holy Spirit is this. When a person receives Jesus Christ as their personal Savior, the Holy Spirit comes into that person's life and seals them as a child of God. The baptism of the Holy Spirit is the act whereby God sends the Spirit of God, the Holy Spirit, into your life to live within you for all eternity. The fact that He seals us and that He indwells us separates us from the rest of the world because we are children of God. Now, there are people, and I grew up in the kind of church you believe this, believe that you're saved and that you're sanctified and then that you're baptized with the Holy Spirit. And what they do is they separate this. Now, somebody will say, well, does that mean you get all the Holy Spirit you're going to get when you're saved? So let me just be careful how I answer this. You have all of the Holy Spirit you need forever when you're saved. Now, how much of you he has is a whole different question. Then it's a matter of a surrender of my life to him. And so the Holy Spirit anoints us for the work that he calls us to do. He gives us instruction. He's our teacher. And I wouldn't even think about walking out on a platform to speak the gospel if I didn't know that he was in me and had prepared me and was there to enable me to say what I need to say.
10: 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Learn more about living the Christian life at our website, intouch.org. And if today's program has prompted you to consider how you can share the grace of God with others, please let us know. On the next edition of In Touch, our series, Know What You Believe, continues as we explore the fundamental core principles every believer needs to be certain about. I hope you'll join us for In Touch, the teaching ministry of Dr. Charles Stanley. This program is a presentation of In Touch Ministries, Atlanta, Georgia, USA.
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12: The wicked borrow and do not repay, but the righteous give generously. Psalms 37 and 21. So just have a look at that. The wicked borrow and do not repay, but the righteous give generously. Philippians 4:19. And my God will meet all your needs according to his glorious riches in Christ Jesus. Again, what I get from that verse, note, God has promised to meet our needs, not God in the bank, not God in the credit card company, not God in the line of credit. I'm amazed even not only the credit card companies show up at the universities and the colleges now, but they also provide, there's now these student lines of credit. Well, since when does and unfortunately, if you look at it, a lot of the things that students do spend on these credit cards and lines of credit are not necessities of life.
13: Here is a real-life case study on co-signing.
12: Bill and Gail Smith were horrified when they read through the legal document that explained that the bank had just taken a major portion of their retirement fund. Without understanding the implications, Bill and Gail had co-signed for a loan for their son and daughter-in-law a few years ago. After the son and his wife had missed several payments, the bank lost patience, legally demanded the loan, and unilaterally used the co-signer's money to pay off the loan. As well as losing a lot of money, This is a big chunk of their retirement fund that they lost, by the way, and I've seen this a number of times, many times. As well as losing a lot of money, mom and dad lost the good relationship they had with their son and daughter-in-law, who felt guilty because of what had happened. Invitations for dinner were turned down, and both parties at best found it awkward when they got together, all because of the significant strain the co-signing had put on the relationship. So did Bill and Gail violate any biblical principle in co-signing? Yeah. The answer is yes. We talked about it earlier. There's two scriptures we give here. Do not be a man who strikes hands in pledge or puts up security for debts. If you lack the means to pay, your very bed will be taken from under you. Your very bed's something that's important. They lost a big chunk of their retirement fund. What scripture is warning is that if you co-sign, something very significant could be taken from you. That's what happens. And a lot of people don't expect that. They don't understand that. They're not even aware of it. It's you know, they just think it's a formality. Now, by the way, I think of one couple, one lady that called me many years ago, must have been 20 years ago. She was in tears, and the bank, this is one of the cases that this applies to. I've seen it apply to a number. And her husband were in tears. And what the story was, which is very common, you're talking now a son that's like in his 40s. And the story was he'd been mismanaging money for 20 years, 25 years, and mom and dad had bailed him out several times. And so to help him get a mortgage because they had a bad credit rating, right? Why do mom and dad have to sign on behalf of an adult son and a daughter-in-law? They shouldn't have to. If they're responsible people and they got a reasonable, if they don't have good jobs, they shouldn't get the mortgage in the first place, right? But if they're responsible people with a good credit rating, they shouldn't have to sign on behalf. So more often than not, people are seeking, who are seeking co-signers, have bad credit rating. They either have a bad credit rating or they're taking on too much debt. At least in the opinion of the bank, they are. And so that's why most of the time they end up having to pay it. And so often that's the case. There's usually a track record of mismanaging money is what the problem is. So if someone requests that you co-sign for a loan, how would you now handle it? Here's what I had. Adopt a policy of never co-signing on any loans because co-signing is contrary to God's financial principles. However, if there's a genuine need and if you're led by the Lord after some prayer, consider giving them some money or lending them, but if you do it, expect nothing in return. If you do that, you'll preserve the relationship. Now, often what happens is what they need is not a necessity of life. They're moving up to a bigger house and the bank wants a co-signer. Well, mom and dad look at it and say, well, they really don't need that. Well, then don't co-sign it. You know, often the long-term best answer is to say no. And you help to keep them out of financial difficulty is what you're doing. You're actually doing them a favor. They may not see it that way. What does Proverbs 6 say? My son, if you have put up security for your neighbor, if you struck hands and pledged for another, if you've been trapped by what you said, ensnared by the words of your mouth, then do this, my son, free yourself. Since you have fallen into your neighbor's hands, go and humble yourself. Press your plea with your neighbor. Allow no sleep to your eyes, no slumber to your eyelids. Free yourself like a gazelle from the hand of the hunter, like a bird from the snare of the fowlers.
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114 with the Life Weather Update. We are still enjoying the beautiful effects of summer. It's a mix of sun and clouds today with a high of 28. Here's Zach Williams on Life 100.3.

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by this heat. Keep your exercise routine going, even if you have to work out early in the morning or later in the evening to avoid the peak heat. We got to keep moving, keep our body going. Here's Jeremy Rosado on Life.

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0: Listener-supported Christian radio, Life 100.3, Jamie McDonald with Left It in the River. Hey, Svenisha here with you. Oftentimes these artists, you hear a song come out like Left It in the River, and it's really from a word that they were given by the Lord, and they just let it marinate. They write a song about it. Hopefully they live it out, which is the most important. Sometimes we rush, though, from sermon to sermon, devotional to devotional, or Bible passage to the next without stopping and letting it just saturate our hearts. But God's word isn't just meant to be read. It's meant to transform us. And it's much better for us to deeply apply one truth than to race through the entire New Testament with little change in our hearts. So, what's the one verse you've been determined to work out, to live out this week? Mine is, God is for me, not against me. And it's simple. It's a simple truth that reminds me to trust God's direction, to follow His guidance, and choose contentment instead of striving. In James 1 verse 22, it says, "Do not merely listen to the word and so deceive ourselves. Let's do what it says." Yeah, let's go.
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Here's Torin Wells on Life.

Today's word of life is 2 Corinthians 1 verse 7. 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

0: Listener-supported Christian radio, Life 100.3, Forrest Frank with OK. I think everyone's trying to talk to us. Like, there is the song that says, "It's gonna be all right," by Matt Maher. And then Forrest Frank is like, it's gonna be okay. I think we are in need of reassurance here in the Christian community. But thank God we have a hope in Christ Jesus. Hey, Svenisha here with you. This week on our social media pages, you can enter to win 6 passes for a cruise with the Ships Company of Penetanguishene. It's a hands-on experience on an 1812-era boat where you can catch a Georgian Bay sunset. How about that? It's going to be beautiful. All you need to do is follow us on Facebook or Instagram to enter the contest.
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2: We start early in the morning. We go late at night. We're running. I don't know about you, but our house, we don't even have an alarm clock anymore. We got a starter's pistol. Boom.
3: This is Focus on the Family Minute with the late Steve Farrar.
2: We come out of the blocks. 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We live very, very rapid lives. We're going very, very fast. And as a result, it's easy for us to get off course as men from our most important work. But what happens as men is that as we get married and then we have kids and we're going through life and we got responsibilities and we got mortgages and we got all this stuff, we get very, very, very, very busy. And we are told that our careers and our work is the most important thing that we do.
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106. We got to admit it, though. The weather has been pretty balanced. We got a bit of rain. It was a little bit cool in the evenings. And then now it's hot. A high of 28, mix of sun and clouds. Here's Elevation Rhythm on Life. You know I'm

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2-14. My kids are at the toddler stage right now. The question I get asked the most is why? And sometimes when I find myself being annoyed or frustrated, the real answer is I don't know why. Here's Ryan Stevenson on Life. I got a

0: Listener supported Christian Radio Life 100.3, Jordan Sincere with Rescue. Hey, it's Venetia here with you, and rescue, we definitely need to be rescued most of the time. You know, sometimes it's from situations, or sometimes it's just from ourselves. Think about the conversations you have in your own mind every day. We don't have to pretend everything is okay or deny that we need help. But when feelings like resentment or fear or self-condemnation begin to creep in, it's time to redirect the conversation. Let's just say, hey, self, let's focus on what is true, what is honorable, what is lovely and praiseworthy. How about we think on these things, self? And when the inner critic, you know, gets loud, we can answer it with God's truth. Be like, hey, self, there is now no condemnation for those who are in Christ Jesus. We just need to call ourselves into alignment with scripture. So let's be intentional with what we preach to ourselves, because our heart is always listening. So let God's voice become louder than even our own voices sometimes.
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Perhaps every now and then we should try matching their energy. 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
1: 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Micah Tyler with Perfectly. Hey, Svanisha here with you. I hope you've been joining in on the fun. We're in round two of Scoop Showdown. 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Every time I vote, I just want to eat ice cream. Maybe that's good. Maybe it's bad. I don't know. Enjoy the rest of your day. I'm going to go eat some ice cream.
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0: Well, hi there.
1: Good afternoon. It's Michael Onley here with you. I hope you're enjoying the sunshine. It's a beautiful day. There's so much to give God a shout of praise. And we'll talk about that praise in 20 minutes. Until then, here's Blanco.

Hey, it's 3:05 with a life weather update. Hey, what a beautiful one today. We hit our high of 28, lots of sun. Tonight, clear skies and a low of 16. So if you want to go outside, get some fresh air, do it. Here's Stacey Winans on Life Weather.

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1: 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That was Jeremy Camp with No Survivors. Good afternoon. It's Michael Onley here with you. 3:17. Well, when was last time you stopped everything and simply gave God a shout of praise? It's an interesting thought. God is certainly on the move. We know that all throughout Central Ontario. Lives are changing. Prayers are being answered. And hey, people are encountering Jesus. You don't have to look too far. Just talk to certain friends, family, loved ones. A lot is going on in a lot of good ways. But we know that that does not mean that life is without difficulty, though. I know that we all know individuals right now who are walking alongside loved ones right now with sickness. Others are facing, you know, unexpected injuries or emotional struggles or circumstances they just simply never saw coming. And here's the thing. Praise does not deny the reality of our battles. It declares that our God, hey, is greater than all of them. In fact, we see it all throughout Scripture. Jesus says in John chapter 16, verse 33, I have told you these things so that in me you may have peace. In this world, you will have trouble. But take heart, I have overcome the world. Isn't that powerful? Like, that is our perspective. So today, intentionally looking for God. Look for him. Notice the answered prayer, the unexpected encouragement, the text that you didn't think you needed and you got it and it helped. The strength to keep going or the peace that arrived when it made no sense. His fingerprints are often found in moments we simply rush past. And when you recognize his hand at work, hey, stop. Thank him. Praise him. Tell someone what he has done. Because our praise is not reserved for perfect circumstances. We praise God in every season because he is still moving, still working, still faithful, and always worthy.
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Open your Bibles with me for today's Word of Life. It comes from 2 Corinthians chapter 1, verse 7. And our hope for you is firm, because we know that just as you share in our sufferings, so also you share in our comfort. 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

Everybody feel this heartache. Is anyone around? Feels like we're running round in circles. We can't catch a breath. We can't enjoy the moment when we always want what's next. Yeah, just when I can't take no more.

Hey, it's 345. Just a reminder, summer is short. So a little work breaks, a little sunshine. Hey, they do far more good than you realize. So if you're at work right now, just take a little break. A couple minutes won't hurt. Here's Manic Drive on Life 100.3.

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0: Ontario's Christian Superstation Life 100.3. That was Matt Maher with Gonna Be All Right. 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Hope you were blessed by that song as I was. 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They are in full swing. 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
2: This is Chris. We're just about to have a time of wonder, adventure, and excitement. Would you like to join us? Then get ready, because you never know what'll happen when you have an adventure in Odyssey.
3: His mom keeps putting stuff on his sandwich that he doesn't like.
2: Exactly.
3: Do you like it?
2: I see.
3: I like pants.
4: You did say pants.
3: Yes, pants.
4: Wow.

0: Okay, class, let's move on to the homework. Last night, I assigned you to read a poem by Robert Moss. Let's turn to that. I have a question. What do you think Moss is trying to say in this poem? Charles, why don't you give it a try?
1: Well, I read it a couple times, and I think he's mad about something. Something to do with sandwiches, or maybe the ingredients of a certain sandwich. I think maybe he's mad about his mom keeps putting stuff on his sandwich that he doesn't like.
0: I see. We're on page 127, Charles. Did you read the right poem?
1: I guess not. Sorry.
0: That's okay, but read it for tonight. Anyone who did read the correct poem? Yes, Courtney.
2: I think he's fighting with himself because he wants something he can't have.
0: And what is it that he wants?
2: I think his freedom.
0: Exactly. Very good, Courtney. This poem is about freedom, but it's a certain kind of freedom. What kind of freedom is he talking about?
2: I loved that poem today. Just the way the words sounded so good together. You ought to read it tonight, even though we've already talked about it.
1: Sure, I will.
2: That was pretty funny, you reading the wrong poem.
1: Yeah.
2: Which one did you read?
1: Oh, the one right above it.
2: I read that one too, just for fun. Didn't you like the way it... Wait a minute. That poem didn't have anything to do with sandwiches either.
1: It could. Mrs. Hogan said it depends on your interpretation.
2: It doesn't depend that much.
1: How do you know?
2: I could tell you what he's talking about.
1: Oh, so you know the guy who wrote this? Did you ask him?
2: What?
1: Maybe he likes sandwiches.
2: You're missing the point. Let me show you. Look at this poem.
1: I don't wanna.
2: Right there.
1: I gotta go to class.
2: It's lunchtime. Just read this.
1: Which one?
2: The one we did today, about freedom.
1: Right, freedom, whatever.
2: Listen to this line. The moment I touched my hands to the wall, I longed to be beyond it. I relished the
1: there,
2: moment...
1: There! Right there! Why couldn't he be talking about sandwiches there?
2: Where? I don't see... You mean the word relish? You saw the word relish and you thought... Wait a minute. You did read this poem, didn't you?
1: I gotta go.
2: You really thought this poem was about sandwiches.
1: So what? It's a dumb poem anyway. This whole poetry unit is dumb.
2: It's not.
1: I don't want to talk about it anymore.
2: What's the problem?
1: There's no problem.
2: Do you need help?
1: No.
2: I'll help you if you want me to.
1: I don't need it. The only reason I got it wrong is because I can't stand to look at it.
2: Well, I hope you get used to it because we have to read poems every night for the next 4 weeks.
1: 4 weeks?
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0: Undivided in soul and mind, a place where men may gather and say, let us open our hearts. Open our hearts? Gross.
1: Charles?
0: Hi, Mr. Allen.
1: Would you like something to eat or drink? You've been working hard over here.
0: No, thanks. I can't believe we have to do this poetry stuff.
1: You don't like it?
0: Like it? It's making me sick to my stomach.
1: Really?
0: I don't understand why we're even studying these people. Like this one, Emily Dickinson. She's terrible. Everyone knows that dark doesn't rhyme with quick. It's not even close.
1: You're right.
0: And we have 4 weeks of this.
1: Well, look, everybody has things they don't like in school. I didn't particularly care for geometry when I was in high school. You just have to do your best to enjoy it. It'll get better.
0: It's gonna get worse. You know what we have to do? Tomorrow night, I have to write a poem.
1: No kidding.
0: What am I gonna do? I don't know what to write about.
1: Oh, it shouldn't be that hard. Think of things you care about. Things that make you feel happy, or sad, or angry. That's pretty much what all poems are about.
0: Yeah, but how do I even start?
1: Best thing is to just do it. Start writing and see what comes out. Speaking of which, you're not getting anything done with me bothering you. I'll leave you alone so you can get back to it.
0: Thanks.
1: I'll be at the counter if you need me.
0: Bye. There's gotta be a way out of this. Hey, Courtney.
2: Hi, Charles.
0: Did you read the poem for today?
2: Sure.
0: Pretty good one, huh?
2: I thought so.
0: Pretty obvious what it was about.
2: Yeah.
0: How would you put it if you were asked what the meaning of the poem was?
2: Why?
0: Just out of curiosity. I mean, I know how I would put it, but I'm just interested in how someone else would word it.
2: Oh, well, I guess I would say that it was about the way people have become too separated. We think we have to be so independent, but we're supposed to, you know, trust each other and depend on each other. What did you think?
0: Oh, same thing.
3: All right, everyone. Let's get right to it. We've got a lot to do today. Why don't we talk about today's poem? Who thinks they can tell me what the poem was saying? Charles?
0: It's about the way people are saturated. We think we should be in defensive, but we're really supposed to depend on and trust each other and stuff.
3: Okay. If I'm deciphering that correctly, I think maybe you're right. Why do you think the author feels that way, Charles?
0: What?
3: Why do you think the author feels like we need to depend on each other?
0: I'm sorry. I didn't realize it was going to be a two-part question.
3: Uh-huh. Meaning you don't know.
0: I just didn't give it much thought.
3: I see. This is what the poem is about, separation. The author thinks that people have become too independent of one another.
2: What was
3: the
2: that?
3: Is a man
2: what?
3: Who lived
2: you stole my answer.
0: What do you mean?
2: You know exactly what I mean. Very
0: much. Excuse me, I'm trying to listen to the teacher.
2: Why did you do that?
0: I didn't do anything wrong.
2: You said exactly what I was gonna say.
0: Kinda. So?
2: Did you even read the poem?
0: Yes, about 50 times.
2: Then why did you need to steal my answer?
0: I didn't steal your answer. I just thought the same thing you did.
2: I don't believe you. I don't think you could repeat what you said in class if you had to.
0: Like I would even want to. That poem is over with. I never want to think about it again. I got a headache reading it last night.
2: Charles, it wasn't that hard to understand. You really having a hard time with this stuff?
0: No, I just hate it.
2: Because I'll help you.
0: I don't need help. I can handle poetry.
2: Are you sure?
0: Yes.
2: Are you going to be able to write your poem tonight?
0: I'll figure it out.
2: All right. Guess I'll see you around.
0: Yeah, see ya.
4: Hey, Chunky.
0: What? Oh, hi, Rusty.
4: I just happened to be eavesdropping on your conversation with Courtney. Are you really having trouble with poetry?
0: No.
4: Because I can help you out.
0: I don't need your help. Why does everybody want to help me?
4: Because it's obvious you need it. Let me ask you a question. In the poem we read in class today, why was the guy staring out at the ocean?
0: I don't care why the guy...
4: Because people don't normally do that, you know? Stare at the ocean? They usually have better things to do.
0: Exactly. That's why it's a dumb poem.
4: But answer my question. Why?
0: I don't know, and I don't care.
4: Because he missed his girlfriend. Got it? Even I know that. What are you going to do tonight when you have to write your own?
0: I'll come up with something.
4: Uh-huh. I'll bet you haven't slept in 3 days thinking about that assignment.
0: I gotta go.
4: Well, just in case you find yourself staring at a blank sheet of paper for 3.5 hours a night, I got some poems I could sell you.
0: What poems?
4: Complete written poems. And they rhyme.
0: Where'd you get them?
4: My sister's a poetry major in college. She writes these things all the time, and they're pretty good, too.
0: Is your sister as smart as you?
4: Maybe even smarter. Anyway, I could let you look at one and you can see if you like it.
0: No. No, I can't. I'm gonna write my own poem if it kills me.
4: Suit yourself, but the sale ends tonight.
0: The sale?
4: 50% off regular price. Tomorrow the prices will go back up.
0: I don't care. I'll see ya.
4: Guess I'll be saving one for Charles.
0: Mr. Allen?
1: Oh, hi, Charles.
0: Can I read something to you?
1: Sure.
0: I finally finished my poem.
1: Oh, good.
0: It took me 3 hours.
1: Ooh, I'd love to hear it.
0: Yeah, I want you to tell me if you think it's bad.
1: Okay, you go ahead.
0: Now, it's only my first time through. It may not be perfect yet.
1: You don't have to make apologies. I'm sure it'll be fine.
0: All right. Now, don't say anything until I'm done, okay?
1: I won't.
0: Here goes. My poem is called, I Like Pants.
1: Pants?
0: You promised you wouldn't say anything till the end.
1: Oh, I'm sorry. I just thought I might have heard wrong. You did say pants.
0: Yes, pants.
1: Okay. Go on.
0: All right. I put on pants every day to go to school or to play. I like pants. Sometimes I wear pants of blue or brown to go with my shoe. I like pants. Sometimes I feel sorry for ants because they can't wear pants. I like pants. Pants cover my legs so that I can go. Without them, I would be cold. I know. I like pants. I like them so. That's it.
1: Wow. That is some poem.
0: Do you like it?
1: It has merit.
0: Now, come on, Mr. Allen, be honest.
1: It rhymes well. It's got a good rhythm to it.
0: Yes, but is it good? Because I don't want to get up in front of the class tomorrow and have everybody laugh at me.
1: Well, Charles, it's a poem about pants. And that's not a subject discussed in poems very frequently. So don't you be surprised if maybe a couple of people take it wrong and laugh a little.
0: They are going to laugh, aren't they? You think it's dumb, don't you?
1: No, of course not. It's fine. It might need a little work in places.
0: I knew it. You don't like it. I'm going to get up in front of the class tomorrow and everybody's going to laugh at me.
1: Charles.
0: Well, forget it.
1: Charles.
0: Nobody's going to laugh at me tomorrow because no one's ever going to see it. I'm going home.
1: Let me help you.
0: I don't want any help.
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2: Hey, Charles.
0: Hi.
2: How'd your poem come out? Can I read it?
0: No.
2: Why not?
0: Just no.
2: Well, what's it about?
0: Nothing.
2: What do you mean, nothing? Like space? Like emptiness? Like...
0: Like I don't have one.
2: What?
0: I didn't finish my poem.
2: You didn't finish it? Are you crazy?
0: I'll do it tonight and hand it in tomorrow.
2: Charles, she takes off 25 points if you hand in something late. If you don't have it today, the best you can get is a C minus.
0: A C minus?
2: Last month I handed in a project late. I would have gotten a B plus on it, but instead it was D.
0: I can't have a D. I already got a couple D's. My parents are gonna have a fit if I get another one.
2: What are you gonna do?
0: I gotta go.
2: Where?
0: I'll be back in a minute. Rusty.
4: Why, Charles? You seem to be in a bit of a disturbed panic this morning.
0: You gotta help me.
4: I help a lot of people with a lot of things. Could you be more specific?
0: I need a poem.
4: I guess you do. Unfortunately, our sale ended last night.
0: I'll pay you anything.
4: I love the sound of desperate children willing to sell their very lives to me. That'd make a good poem.
0: I'm kind of in a hurry.
4: Of course. We got business to do, don't we? Got a poem for you right here.
0: Let me see it.
4: Okay.
0: A mother is truly my very best friend, ready to comfort, to help in the family. Blah, blah, blah, blah, blah, blah, blah, blah, blah. That sounds good.
4: Yeah, I'll be sure to tell my sister you liked it.
0: How much?
4: $10.
0: $10?
4: Hey, yesterday it was $4.99. It's your own fault.
0: All right. I only have four.
4: Good enough. You can give me the rest later.
0: Okay, thanks.
2: The ocean laps up onto the sandy shore, and I cry to the heavens, I am lost no more.
17: Very good, Courtney. Very good. I'm impressed.
2: Thank you.
17: I didn't realize we had such deep-minded students in this class. Okay, who's next? Charles, why don't you read us yours?
0: Okay. What is a mother? A mother is truly my very best friend, ready to comfort, to help and defend. Her love has no limits, her devotion no end. My mother is truly my very best friend.
17: Okay, that was fine. Charles, I want to see you after class.
0: After class? Did I do something wrong?
17: Just see me after. Sit down, Charles.
0: Okay.
17: Now, I want you to tell me where you got that poem.
0: I don't understand.
17: You didn't write it.
0: I didn't?
17: Charles, I received a birthday card from my son this year that had the very same poem in it.
0: Oh. How in the world did they get my poem?
17: Charles, I'm surprised at you. Surprised and disappointed. I'm afraid I'm going to have to tell your parents about this. Plus, you get an automatic failing grade on this assignment. You've always been such an honest boy. Why did you do it?
0: I don't know.
17: It was a simple enough assignment. Write a poem. No studying, no answering questions, no reading.
0: I did write a poem.
17: Well, where is it?
0: I ripped it up.
17: Why?
0: It was dumb. Everybody would have laughed at me.
17: What was it about?
0: Pants.
17: Pants.
0: Yeah.
17: You have a particular pair of pants that are special to you?
0: No, just pants. Any kind of pants.
17: I see. Well, you must have known that anything you handed in would have been better than cheating like you did. I've never known you to do something like that, Charles. What happened?
0: Poetry happened.
17: What do you mean?
0: I can't stand it, Mrs. Hogan.
17: What is it about poetry that you don't like?
0: Everything.
17: Is it the subject matter, the symbolism, the language?
0: It's all of those. I mean, what's the point? Why can't those poets just write all the way across the page like everybody else? I want to go back to the stories, the mysteries, and adventure stuff. At least I can understand those.
17: Oh, I see.
0: You see what?
17: I see what the problem is. The reason that you don't like poetry is that you don't understand it. Charles, why didn't you ask for help?
0: I didn't want help.
17: Why not?
0: Well, you're busy.
17: I'm always here for my students, Charles. I said that at the beginning of the year, and it's still true. Now, why didn't you want help?
0: Because I'm always asking for help. Mrs. Hogan, even Rusty understands this stuff. I never understand anything. I always have to ask for help with math and history and science and everything. I wanted to do something on my own for once, figure it out by myself.
17: But look what happened. You got a failing grade, and you ended up with just as much work as you had to begin with. And it all could have been avoided if you just would have asked someone. It's okay to ask for help. We all have to sometimes. Well, you should see me with my husband. I'm always asking him for help with electronics. It drives him crazy because I can never figure out the VCR or the stereo or the alarm clock. If it's got wires, I'm worthless. Every time I want to turn something on, I'm calling him to help me.
0: Did he show you?
17: He could show me that stuff until I was blue in the face. It wouldn't make any difference. I have to have him there. If he wasn't around in the summer, I'd probably melt before I figured out the air conditioner.
0: You don't know how to turn on your air conditioner?
17: No. Isn't that silly? You see, Charles, we all need help with certain things. And instead of trying to work everything out ourselves, sometimes it's better to ask someone we trust. I know that's a hard thing to do. It's like you're admitting that you don't understand something as well as someone else. You have to have something called humility.
0: Oh, yeah, I know all about that. I'm humiliated just about every day.
17: No, not humiliated, Charles. Humility. It's admitting that you're not perfect, that sometimes you need other people's help. Well, I'd better let you go. I'll write you a pass to get into your next class.
0: Thanks.
17: And Charles, I'll be here if you need any more help.
0: Okay, thanks. Hi, Courtney.
2: Hi, Charles. What did Mrs. Hogan want?
0: She just needed help with a VCR.
2: She what?
0: Never mind. Can I eat lunch with you?
2: Sure. Hey, by the way, where'd you get that poem today? I mean, 3 minutes before class, you didn't have anything.
0: It was a greeting card.
2: Oh.
0: I paid Rusty $10 for a greeting card.
2: Is that why Mrs. Hogan wanted to see you?
0: Yeah. You did a good job on your poem.
2: Oh, thanks.
0: You really seem to understand that stuff.
2: I love it. I wish we did poetry all year.
0: Yeah, that would be a blast. Can I ask you a question?
2: Yeah.
0: In the poem we read today, why was the man talking to a rose?
2: It wasn't a rose. It was a symbol of... Wait a minute. Are you asking for my help?
0: Yeah.
2: Really? I thought you said you understood it.
0: Well, I don't. Now, will you please help me?
2: I thought you'd never ask. You see, the guy remembers his friend as a rose because she always wore a silk rose in her hair.
0: Where did you get that?
2: Here, open your book. It says right there.
10: King Solomon was one of the wisest men who ever lived, and yet he wrote in the book of Proverbs, chapter 15, verse 22, "Plans fail without good advice, but plans succeed when you get advice from many others." Even wise old Solomon admitted that he didn't know everything and that he needed help and advice. If we don't understand something, we shouldn't hesitate to ask someone we trust. It's all a part of learning about life. Well, that's all for now. If you ever want to write to us, just send your letter to Adventures in Odyssey, Colorado Springs, Colorado, 80995. 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It's called Poetry in Slow Motion. 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Our production engineer was Bob Luttrell, and our executive producer was Chuck Bolte. 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
18: 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I'll explain what that means shortly in about 9 minutes. It's Michael Onley here with you for 27. 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

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It comes from 2 Corinthians chapter 1, verse 7. 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

Ontario's Christian Superstation Life 100.3. That was Elevation Worship with Hallelujah. Good afternoon. It's 4:38. Michael Onley here with you. Well, there is something almost healing about a July late afternoon, early evening, right? Like the heat of the day, it settles down. The sky starts to turn gold. And hey, suddenly life feels softer for a little while. I was thinking about that. I saw my neighbors, their kids, they were outside. They were playing basketball in the driveway. And they say, Michael, we got a campfire in the backyard. I can't wait. And, you know, it's fascinating, right? When you observe just simple behaviors like that, you can see just how people really begin to slow down. And honestly, maybe our souls need moments like this more than we realize, because so many people live carrying invisible pressure, right? Each and every single day. It could be financial stress. It could be mental exhaustion, anxiety about the future, struggles with relationships. And after a while, life can just begin feeling heavy. If we never stop long enough, though, to refill emotionally and spiritually.

0: Isaiah says, those who hope in the Lord will renew their strength. What a beautiful promise. So tonight, let your heart slow down a little. Go for that walk. Sit outside longer. Pray honestly. And hey, why not listen to some worship music during the drive home? Because summer evenings are reminders like that God still gives peace, beauty, and rest, even in the middle of stressful seasons. And maybe your soul needs that reminder tonight.
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Ontario's Christian Superstation, Life 100.3. That was Jake Fretz with Made It All. It is 4:48. Michael Onley here with you. Well, it is that beautiful time of the show where we pause, regardless of how the day is going or the week is going or even how the month of July is going. We're going to come together in fellowship and community. Let's pray. Heavenly Father, we thank you for this day. We thank you for the beautiful weather, the sunshine and the beautiful heat and everything that it represents. An opportunity for so many to be outside and enjoy the great outdoors, whether it's being on vacation or just taking a break from work or even just driving home from work. It's an opportunity to take in your majesty, your splendor, and your beauty. And yet we know that despite all the beautiful realities of summer, there are so many needs, there are so many prayers, so many requests. And so we just want to lift up many life listeners right now. There's a multitude of different individuals who have family members who are dealing with ailments, with sickness, with diagnosis, with recovery, with broken bones. And so we just want to just lay into that reality and just pray for great healing and great provision and great protection. And just in the days ahead, we're not even looking ahead into the weeks ahead. We're just looking at these next couple of days, and that each family member would be able to navigate these matters to help those who are truly hurting. And you're a gracious God, a loving God. And we know, Father, that your hand is on all of those realities. We give this all to you. In your son's precious name we pray. Amen.

0: 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That was Katie Nicole with Have Your Way. 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

It's Michael Lonley here with you. If you're driving home right now, put those windows down. 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I'm taking you home. All right, here we go. It's Young and Free.

it's 507 with a life weather update. Well, that was another beautiful sunny one today. Tonight, clear skies and a low of 16. Here's Zach Williams with a Wait For Me on Life 100.3.

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It's 5:14 World Cup update, round of 16, almost complete. Argentina with arguably the greatest comeback, down 2-0 in the second half. They come back for the 3-2 win over Egypt. We're on to the quarterfinals. Here's Andrew Rip.

0: Ontario's Christian Superstation Life 100.3. That was Jamie McDonald with Desperate. Good evening. It's Michael on the here with you 520. Well, I was talking with a friend recently just about some difficult relationships within their own family. And there he had gone on to explain there had been some hurt and disappointment and words spoken that could never be taken back. And he was explained to me, you know, through everything though, he came to this powerful realization that forgiveness was not going to be a one-time decision here. For some relationships, in this case, it would need to become almost a daily practice. And isn't that not true for all of us in some way? Like at some point, we've all been hurt by someone we trusted. And forgiveness does not mean pretending that the pain was not real or excusing the harmful behavior or abandoning healthy boundaries. It means refusing to allow someone else's actions to create bitterness within our own hearts. We see it all throughout scripture. Matthew chapter 18, verse 21 to 22. Peter asks Jesus, Lord, how many times shall I forgive my brother or sister who sins against me? Up to seven times? Jesus answered, I tell you, not seven times, but 77 times. Isn't that powerful? You know, like that's a challenging call too, but it's also an invitation to freedom because we have to ask ourselves today and ask God to search our heart. Is there someone you need to forgive right here, right now? Is there bitterness you've carried for far too long? Is there pain you need to finally place into the hands of Jesus? You may not be able to change what happened, but you can choose what happens within your next heart and within your heart next. Forgiveness does not rewrite yesterday, but through Jesus, it releases you to walk freely into tomorrow.
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0: 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They are hosting Northern Awakening. It goes this Saturday from 12 noon to 6:30. It's an outdoor worship, some food, and of course, lots of activities for the kids. 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

It's 5:46. Just a reminder that yes, you can have some dessert after dinner, and yes, ice cream. It's not frowned upon. It's encouraged. It's summertime, ladies and gentlemen. Loosen up. Enjoy, okay? Here's Matthew West.

0: crown.
1: 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That was Need to Breathe with the Long Surrender, 555. 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

at 6:06 with a Life weather update. Tonight, clear skies and a low of 16, which means it's a perfect opportunity to get outside and enjoy the fresh outdoors. Here's Ryan Stevenson on Life.

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over time. 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But then you showed me just exactly how grace works.

0: Ontario's Christian Superstation Life 100.3. That was Phil Wickham and Crowder with It Really Is Amazing Grace. Good evening. It's Michael Onley here with you on this beautiful Tuesday night. How are you doing today? How's the week been thus far? We're only on Tuesday, but you know what? I ask, right? Because each and every day brings different opportunities, ups and downs, and everything in between. So I pray that you're having a wonderful evening. And sometimes, hey, people almost feel guilty, okay? Hard to believe what I'm about to say, but it's true. Sometimes people almost feel guilty for enjoying life. Yeah, let that one sit for a second. Because we live in a culture that glorifies the following: busyness, productivity, and constant hustle. But then summer arrives and suddenly people start laughing more, gathering more, staying outside later, and reconnecting with simple joy again and again. And here's the thing. Joy is not something Christians are supposed to avoid. Joy is part of the heart of God. Nehemiah says, "The joy of the Lord is your strength." Not weakness, strength. Because joy reminds us that even in a broken world, God's goodness still exists all around us. In family dinners, those beautiful sunsets, those awesome deep conversations, in road trips with the windows down. Hey, what about this? And hearing your kids laugh outside on a warm July evening. So maybe tonight is your reminder to stop treating joy like it is optional. Rest is indeed healthy. Laughter is healthy. Connection is healthy. God did not create us simply to survive life emotionally exhausted all the time. So enjoy the season. Enjoy your family. Enjoy the weather. And thank God for the gift of another summer filled with moments worth celebrating.
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2: Jesus said, "Except ye be converted and become as little children, ye shall not enter the kingdom of God."
3: So, in order to get to heaven, you must be converted? What did Jesus mean when he used that word? Billy Graham explains.
2: The word conversion means to change. 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No. It's just as simple as ABC. You just say no to sin and yes to Christ.
3: If you're ready to say yes to Christ right now, someone is ready to pray with you right now at 888-388-2683. That's 888-388-2683. We're the Billy Graham Evangelistic Association.
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0: Well, I saw Steve Jones today. He's got his bags packed. He is chomping at the bit. He's ready to go. He'll be speaking at Riverside Baptist Church in Huntsville this Sunday evening. It's an evening service from 7 to 8:30.

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1: Do you have a list of regrets? This longer than it's ever been.

And 6:30, pickleball, volleyball, badminton, frisbee golf, cornhole. 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I've played them all. I enjoy and love them all, too. You should, too. 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
1: Today's word of life comes from 2 Corinthians 1:7, and our hope for you is firm, because we know that just as you share in our suffering, so also you share in our comfort. That's today's word of life.

at 6:44. Just a reminder, I'm proud of you. Did you know that? 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Be kind to yourself. Keep going. Here's Jason Gray. 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

0: 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That was Toby Mac with Lord, It Feels Good. Well, you know what is delicious? Ice cream. I love ice cream. You give me any sort of flavor in front of me, I'm going to take it. There's not one ice cream flavor under the sun that I'm going, ew, that's disgusting. I mean, I don't love chocolate mint, and I don't really enjoy Tiger Tail. But you know what? If it's still offered, I'll still take it. So here's the thing. We've got round two of the Scoop Showdown. That's right. It's our ice cream bracket challenge. And you can vote each and every weekday. And the flavors with the highest votes move on to the next round. Very easy to follow us on this ice cream challenge on Instagram or Facebook to vote for the Scoop Showdown. So keep voting. Get your favorite ice cream all the way to the top. Hey, that's it for me. I'm Mike Lonnie. Thanks for joining me. Put those feet up tonight. Rest, relax, recharge. Just know that you are loved, cared for, and you matter. Praise and worship at night. It is oh so on the way. But first, I'm going to close out the show in style. It's Katie Nicole with My God Can.
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Psalm 150 verse 6 says, "Let everything that has breath praise the Lord. Praise the Lord." That's what the next 5 hours are all about. Welcome to Praise and Worship at Night on Life 100.3.

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